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2: That's going to be a good one. Hey, Curlier, will you go with me?
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3: you go
2: good.
3: With me?
2: It'll be a lot of fun, yes.
3: Okay. On Sunday, June 21st, it's Father's Day, and we've got two things going on. Passaggio Wines is presenting the Cork Pullers at 2 o'clock.
2: And at Sonoma Plaza, the Sundays on the Plaza has Tommy Thompson and his band at 2 p.m.
3: And over at the El Verano Inn, it's the Sunday Night Jam with Lynn O and the Riots. And coming up at next week's Tuesday Night Farmers Market, it's the Groove Incident. Now, before we sign off, we have to say that while we may occasionally get paid for involvement in some events, we don't get paid for mentioning them here.
2: And cancellations happen, so everything we've said is subject to change. And speaking of change, you know what we say.
3: Don't forget to tip the bands. And that's a wrap for this week's Curly and Curlier Entertainment Spotlight. I'm Lauren Brenner Curley.
2: I'm Tim Curley. I'm more live entertainment news every Friday in the Sonoma and Dex Tribune.
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0: What's good, Sonoma and beyond? Welcome to Off the Shelf, your Friday evening invitation to the weekend. This weekend, summer starts, so that's pretty cool, too. But, of course, today is Friday, June 19th, 2026. It is Juneteenth, so we are celebrating that in off-the-shelf style, all vinyl, live in the studio, right here for you. Stick around. There's going to be lots more music as art, music as protest, music as revolutionary device. So we're really celebrating that today on Off the Shelf. 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
1: someone starts clutching their handbag?
0: Ever walk into a store and have the security guard follow you around? 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
0: Get bent back. 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Stay on the scene.

0: All right, thanks for tuning in to KSVY. It's an off-the-shelf Juneteenth edition here on a Friday, June 19th. That was John Lee Hooker, of course, with Boom Boom. And let's review, shall we? Prior to that, we had Sly and the Family Stone with Stand. We had Aretha with Chain of Fools. I think everybody knows that song. And we did James Brown. That was Get Up, right? Yep, Get Up. Otis Redding prior to that with Fa Fa Fa Fa Fa, also known as the Sad Song. We had Jackie Wilson with his tune Doggin' Around, which is just a monster. His voice is crazy. We did KRS-One with my favorite tune of his called MCs Act Like They Don't Know, produced by DJ Premier. Very cool stuff. Prior to that, we had the Funny Vibe remix by Prince Paul from Living Color. That's a 12-inch single got a promo stamp on it. I don't know. That's a fun one. Prior to that, we had Manu Dibango with Soul Makossa. Gil Scott Heron gave us The Revolution Will Not Be Televised. That's, of course, a classic. The Pointer Sisters, we did Yes We Can from their self-titled album. We had Tracy Chapman with Talking About a Revolution, and started everything off with His Holiness Stevie Wonder with his tune Black Man, celebrating Juneteenth here on Off the Shelf. When we come back after the top of the hour break, I've got a bunch of more music. Let's see, I've got some Prince, I've got some Roberta Flack, some Isley Brothers. We'll see where we go. All right, stick around. You're tuned into KSVY 91.3 FM, KSVY.org, and of course the KSVY app. We'll be right back.
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0: That's Weldon Irvine here on Off the Shelf. Morning Sunrise. Thanks for hanging out with me and celebrating Juneteenth with some all vinyl excellent tunage. Got a few more I can squeeze in before DJ Dragonfly is going to come in and take you to the vinyl cave at 7 o'clock. Then 10 o'clock, Radical Creatives with your friend and mine, DJ Star J. So stick around on KSVY. 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How can you go wrong? All right, come right back right after this.
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4: One recent medical study concluded that our lifestyle choices contribute more to our state of health than do hereditary factors. In fact, lifestyle choices are the major factor in determining most people's health. 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
5: Did you know that about 15% of the material collected in our blue recycling carts is not recyclable?
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6: But I'm not sure what is recyclable. 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
7: 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All of these materials need to be placed in your black or grey trash cart.
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Right, thanks for tuning in tonight to Off the Shelf here at KSVY. Every Friday from 5 to 7, some good vinyl for your soul. We've been celebrating Juneteenth tonight, so thanks for being here to celebrate with me. Hope you all have a great weekend. Have a happy Father's Day to all the fathers out there. And we'll see you next Friday with another stack of fresh vinyl live in the studio. All right, peace, y'all. Be excellent to each other. Thanks. See you next time.

0: on that horse. Thanks a lot. Wow. New York, just like I pictured it. Skyscrapers and everything.
1: Hey, brother. Hey, come here, Slick. Hey, huh? you look hip, man. Hey, you want to make yourself $5, man?
0: Yeah, brother.
1: Hey, look here. 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
0: Hey. What? Huh? I don't know. What? I'm just going across the street.
2: Drag him back.
0: Oh, no. What'd I do?
3: 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Put your hands behind your back. 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
0: What?
5: Come on, get in that cell, nigger.
0: God, no.

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0: Hey, Cavaliers, welcome to another Friday night of adventure on your Voice of the Valley, 91.3 FM, and all around the world on the World Wide Web at www.ksvy.org, even in Kaysville, Utah. You know, we can be heard, on this station. And if it's your birthday, shout for your birthday. Happy birthday. Happy birthday, Sister Sanders. You're younger than yesterday. I love you very much. That's my sister. My sister's birthday today. And to celebrate, I'm going to put on one of her favorites. I'm going to put on, some punk rock or something like that to celebrate with her, some of her favorites. Let's see. Oh, gosh, some Carole King. I wish I had some Carole King, but she's going to have to just... put up with this up and coming band out of Gary, Indiana. This is going out to all the way out there to young Kathy Sanders, Gary, and the Music Man. Oh no, it's not the Music Man. It's the Music Family. It's the Jackson Five. Gary, Indiana, Gary, Indiana, Gary, Indiana. And it's in the Vinyl Cave. Happy birthday, Kathy, Sister Sanders. Arr!

hey, that's the Jackson 5, and it's that little song set going out to my sister, who was a Jackson 5 fan. It's her birthday today. Happy birthday, sis. And that's coming to you live from the Vinyl Cave. That's I'll be there. Wow, that was like I think it was like all four of their hits. I'll be there. That was written by Berry Gordy. Didn't know that. Yeah. And also, Don't Know Why I Love You. And that's got Stevie Wonder's name in it, amongst a few others. Hardaway Hunter. ABC was written by The Corporation. And so was I Want You Back. And those are the Jackson 5, oh, for sure, at the height of their fame, which would be about 1970 or so. And the movie Michael is out. And that's why this Jackson 5 anthology was out at the Vinyl Cave mother load or whatever. And so I grabbed it, and I'm glad I did. Even if just to tell you, dear Cavaliers, because I know you're all ears when it comes to music, movies, and culture, that the Michael movie wasn't that bad. It was quite enjoyable. And you have to put on your rose-colored glasses and not be looking for the salaciousness that was that he was accused of later on. Blah blah blah. Woof woof. This is his upbringing, and it goes till about the Thriller. Well, a little bit past the Thriller album. Goes to about 1988 in his timeline. And I thought they did a pretty good, loving job of it, and just kind of seeing what it was like to be at home with Michael Jackson when he was growing up and into his early adulthood was kind of interesting. And so, yeah, go check it out. The star of the show, Michael as an adult, is played by one of the other Jackson 5s, Marlon Jackson's son, Jafar. Okay, and oh, and also Mike Myers plays... does a little bit of a cameo in that movie as well. So what better way to follow up the bubblegum pop of the Jackson 5 than with some serious underground psychedelic sounds of the Chocolate Watch Band, right? Why not? Why? Because you're in the Vinyl Cave, and I'm glad you're here. Dig in, Cavaliers.

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1: Our life is essentially the sum of our habits. 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Make a short, realistic list. 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
5: 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We have these little buttons that that allow us to tell, you know, station identifications and stuff like that, and Jeff Gilbert, and, you know, and his timpani and all that. But the buttons aren't working tonight, so you'll be, I guess, you know, pressing all the buttons. What do I do, RJ? I know what I'm going to do. Oh, you know what? This is going to be my PSA for the entire night, because this is something I'm pretty excited about. We got a celebration of life for Bill Stallings tomorrow, Saturday, June 6th, from 2 to 4 p.m. Bill was a hero of mine, and hopefully a hero of many. Especially around the radio dial, our beloved Bill passed last month. And so come celebrate his life with us at 2 to 4 p.m. tomorrow at the Mesa Nave House, 291 First Street East, Sonoma. And it says here on this piece of paper, please join Bill's family in celebrating his life, his humor, his music, and the joy he shared so generously. And Frankie will be there. You know, Bill's dog, Frankie. Known all over town. Bright, cheerful clothing and courage. And in lieu of flowers, donations made to KSVY or Pets Lifeline. Or you may simply remember Bill in whatever way feels right. Yes, yes, yes to all of that. And wow, I was so thrown off guard with that, having to do that kind of on the fly, that I didn't queue up my next record. And so this is the part that where us DJs call stalling. Hey, that's interesting. Bill Stallings. It's Bill Stallings, and now I'm stalling in honor of Bill Stallings. All right, so here's what I have. I have Janis Joplin, and I have some of her early performances here, and I think you're going to like this. You might hear a side of Janis Joplin that you haven't heard before. And why not, right? I'm looking for the one where she does something by Bessie Smith. I'm not seeing it here right at the moment, so I'm just going to shoot from the hip here. This is going to be River Jordan on Mary Jane. Wow, maybe even something that Janis wrote herself. Yeah, Mary Jane, and Kansas City Blues. I think we'll just give you that triple shot of early Janis Joplin. Check it out here in the Vinyl Cave. Thanks for tuning in.

Hey, right? Isn't that fun? Now, that's obviously Janis Joplin emulating Bessie Smith for sure. She was one of her idols. And why not? Wow, early performances by Janis Joplin. This is on an album called Janis, and it's on Columbia, which was her main record label. They must have, I don't know how they got a hold of those tapes, but that's pretty cool. And that's her, that's Janis strumming a six string too. And she also had a little bit of a, what, a little brass band there? This is fascinating. This is a fascinating record called Janis. I think it might even be a soundtrack to a movie called Janis that was from the, movie from the soundtrack, motion picture Janis, with substituted performances of Piece of My Heart and Cry Baby. But what we do love is liner notes. It was a funny road from Port Arthur to San Francisco and the world, from singing Lead Belly and Bessie Smith and Odetta till when you were singing yourself and becoming yourself and bringing others with you down a road of laughs, good times, broken hearts, fights, lonely days and nights, and kicking it all over. It seemed to be simple at first, singing for friends in Texas and bars for beers and coffee houses wherever, feeling something that true and real in those old songs, those blues, those voices, some part of you in there, some way to get out and get you out of yourself and over to others, singing. And where it would take you, no one could tell, no one could say, not even you. It took you deeper and deeper, higher and higher, riding the waves of sound to the limit, always at the edge, twisting, turning, bending the words, the notes, breathing on them, screaming them, crying them, whispering, shouting, and laughing from way inside where it hurts. And when it was over, that kick just to make sure there was nothing left. Being yourself all the way, all the time, being yourself and then some. Not always easy or pretty or happy, but always alive, even when the hurt and loneliness and insensitivity of everyone was enough to make you cancel, you always had to get up and do it again. There were too many laughs to laugh, too many songs to sing, and so much loving left. So here's to you, your songs, your singing, and being yourself, and your strength to push on, move on, and work on, through to wherever it took you. We're still doing it too, and so long as we're at it, we'll think of you with a lot of love. That was written by Jim Rooney, and that's in The Gatefold, one of my favorite parts of a record album cover from the soundtrack to Janis. And and now for something completely different, we're going to spin a very rarely spun, a very rarely spun record by the Grateful Dead. Enjoy Vinyl Cave.

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0: Hey, that's the Grateful Dead. Yo, yo, yo, it's the Grateful Dead. I know, I'm in heaven too. Hey, listen, Shakedown Street was pretty cool. I don't think I ever played Shakedown Street on this show, but I really enjoyed playing some of the oddballs from it. Way down in the south of France, all the ladies love to dance. That's the great Donna Jean Godchow. And then Shakedown Street, of course. Serengeti was a little piece by Mickey Hart and Bill Kreutzmann. And, of course, Fire on the Mountain. Who wrote the lyrics? Well, Robert Hunter, of course. Who did the tunes? Jerry Garcia. And it's a beautiful thing. It's a beautiful thing to have the music of the Grateful Dead live on and on and on. And if you are jonesing for a little Grateful Dead fix, then just, you know, look up some Grateful Dead tribute band. You know, there's like probably a dozen of them operating in the Bay Area right now. But wait, there's more. Oh, wait. Oh, is it time for one of those station identifications that, like, is totally on me now? No, I have to wait till 20 minutes past the hour.
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0: I'm trying to do this right. Hey, you know, sports fans, tonight in the Vinyl Cave, I'm going to be putting the spotlight on Gypsy Kings. You know, the band of gypsies from France. They're from Arles, France, and their music is really, really beautiful. I played some of their album Mosaic last week, and really got into a Gypsy Kings fix. So I decided to throw down some more cuts by Gypsy Kings tonight. So you'll be hearing some flamenco, you'll be hearing some rumba, you'll be hearing some, maybe even some flashes of Django Reinhardt, who's a hero, a gypsy, French gypsy hero from the 1930s and 40s, who basically revolutionized swing jazz. You might even call it gypsy jazz. Anyways, I'm going to be playing some of that music. That's just a fair warning. And it's also me making a little bit of time so that I can get you the next little groovy out of the box of records. And so this one is Al Green. Oh, yeah. Yeah. Yeah, look at that. This is a really great album called Al Green Gets Next to You. If you want to have some fun and look at the Google image of Al Green in his pimpin' blue wild man coat, wild grin, and super, super spayed look from the R&B 60s, that would be a pleasure. This is the album's title song, Can't Get Next to You. Can't get next to you, babe. Can't get next to you. And it's in the Vinyl Cave, of course.

Hey there, Cavaliers. I think that I think it's important, you know, to humble myself once in a while. I have one of my listeners fact check me, and so I want to give it up to my daughter Lillian, who fact checked me on the Michael Jackson reference to the Michael movie. And who was playing Michael, and whose son it was. And it wasn't Marlon Jackson. It was Jermaine Jackson's son, whose name is Jafar. And I want to thank Lillian Audrey Arnett, who's listening all the way over in Sonoma, California, over there in Sonoma. And thank her for that. And to make amends, I am going to play another Jackson 5 song just for Lillian. I'm sure she's stoked by this. And yep, I am going to do that. And this is the Jackson 5, and it's a really hot song. You're going to want to just drop everything and get dancing, dance on the kitchen floor. And I blew the start of it. Here we go. This one's for you, Lillian. Well, that's just, you know, that's the outro of one. Here comes the song.

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1: Learning to flip your thoughts can have a profound impact on your health and well-being. The simplest way is through a positive affirmation that flips the thought from a negative to a positive. For example, when faced with chores, instead of saying, "I don't want to clean the house," say, "I like living in a clean house." When getting up the motivation to exercise, instead of saying, "I'm too tired to exercise today," say, "I feel more alert and energetic when I exercise." Positive affirmations help us change our negative attitudes into positive ones.
2: Did you know that about 15% of the material collected in our blue recycling carts is not recyclable?
3: Is that a big deal?
2: 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And you know what that means? More climate change.
4: But I'm not sure what is recyclable.
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0: And now back to DJ Dragonfly and the Vinyl Cave.
7: Oh, whoa, yeah. So wait a minute. Okay, yeah. This sounds pretty good too, actually. One more. Unless, RJ, you got a plug for anything? Listen to...
8: Dude,
7: RJ just happened to come into the Vinyl Cave.
8: Yes, I just came barging in. The echoes all the way back into the labyrinth so deep. It keeps going on and on. The Vinyl Cave is deep, y'all. It's easy
7: all the way
8: to get
7: to the
8: lost
7: International Space Station and all the way back.
8: And all the way back. It's easy to get lost in here, but I promise you, we will always find our way home.
7: Yes,
8: the Vinyl Cave.
7: Yes, my brother. Yes. So what's going on out there?
8: Man, it's a very exciting time here at KSVY Sonoma, 91.3 FM. The vibe keeps on going. You know, strategic planning continues. Community conversations deep, far to the left, and up and down and all around. We've got a very special occasion tomorrow. I know you've been beating the drum for the celebration of life for our main man, Bill Stallings.
7: Yes.
8: 2 till 4 p.m.
7: Mm-hmm.
8: You available? Can you come help me a little bit earlier?
7: I would love to. Yes.
8: If you got a little time, we're going to start setting up around 12.
7: Okay.
8: So don't bum rush the place at 12 o'clock, y'all. We got to like set up the tables and put out the food and the drink. We got some colorful items we're going to include.
7: Nice.
8: Because, you know, our main man Bill is a colorful one.
7: Yeah.
8: One of the most colorful ones.
7: You know, I'm thinking of just a couple of months ago, his duds at the event we had at the community center.
8: Yeah.
7: Remember that? Like,
8: yeah.
7: My memory is something like
8: in the room.
7: Purple suit jacket.
8: Yeah.
7: And like satin and...
8: Fantastic
7: he
8: style.
7: Always presented with style.
8: Absolutely unique individual that I was so honored to be. Oh, have you? Let me show you this real quick. Keep talking while I grab something. I have to show you.
7: Yeah. We are going to pipe up some more Jackson 5. Jackson 5 seems to be more on the spotlight than any other. But wait, what do we got? Oh, my God. Is this Bill playing drums
8: on that.
7: Bill's band?
8: 1970.
7: Wow. Freeport.
8: You can pull the record out. It's snapped, but you could probably actually get it, and it's warped on the out. I have a clean copy of it. And
7: fantastic.
8: So does Rhonda. We have a couple clean, but this one was broken, so I'm going to put it in the frame. But the vinyl, but if you get to track 3 or 4,
7: yeah, it evens out.
8: It evens out, and it's clean.
7: Yeah, I'm definitely
8: playing
7: it.
8: So feel free to crack that right out.
7: Oh, I will do that.
8: And do it, this broken record.
7: But do you know which one of them is him?
8: I believe it's the fro-headed one in the front. DJ Dragonfly and I are looking at the cover of Freeport. That is the name of the band. It is also the name of the album, their title track, of their title album from their first release in 1970 in Cleveland. It's a Psy Rock album with a Psy Rock cover. And Bill Stallings, I don't know if it definitely wasn't his first band, but man, it is great. Oh. From track one till the very end.
7: Oh, you got me on the hook.
8: It's a killer record, man. It is so good and so fun. And Bill is the drummer on it. And it's just clean and it's great Psy Rock. And if you go and find just this, go into YouTube and search Freeport, Cleveland. Probably Freeport will pop up. Very colorful Psy Rock, psychedelic looking cover. If you read the comment sections of the tracks and what people say about it during the time when they're releasing it back in 1970, people were psyched, man. They were just like, oh, I remember Freeport, and they were this and they were that, and people completely jacked. It's really a really great record.
7: They're on mainstream. They're on the mainstream label. That was the first label of Big Brother and the Holding Company.
8: No with, kidding.
7: Janis Joplin.
8: Yeah. I did not know. That's why I love listening to the Vinyl Kid, because you bring those things together.
7: Because we are the idiot savants of the radio airwaves.
8: Yeah, and just pop those things out. And there's a piece that will literally on this particular piece of vinyl that probably was under a big stack that is separated, nearly separated from. Okay. But I'll describe to you right now. I put it into a acrylic frame, and DJ Dragonfly is,
7: excavating it.
8: He's a medical professional, and so he is withdrawing it with the type of precision that only medical professionals have, a delicacy in their hands. And that's why he's such a great vinyl DJ, is he has that kind of precision in his phalanges.
7: Oh, and bro, so this record is super legendary. It has an amazing crack that's all the way through. And it reminds me, I have a Led Zeppelin 4 album at home that has a crack like this.
8: Yeah.
7: And I can literally play one song on it. And this
8: Did
7: is
8: one
7: the
8: survive?
7: Same. This one, you can play one whole song of Freeport on either side. So you get two songs.
8: Yeah, so it's a full LP, but only the final track on side A and side B have survived because there's a crack all the way through it. There's nothing like that type of archive.
7: But I
8: knew it was worth holding on to, because could you imagine if you were musicless? And then still came across something that, despite its crack, the light still gets in, and there's still two great tracks that remain.
7: There's something absolutely epic about playing a broken record actually getting sound out of it.
8: We have a DJ in our area, he's called Monofono, and Mofono. He literally trims. He will take vinyl, and it sounds like, and he says it, I know it's sacrilege, but he physically alters vinyl. Like, he'll cut out things so that they have different shapes and bumps, because he does these sort of weird looping things and whatnot. So he'll take a X-Acto and, like, right now, oh my god, you should have saw the look.
7: He's making tape loops out of it,
8: right yeah, so he's doing these things with it. So you just never know. You look at, oh, it's a cracked piece of vinyl. It's done. Absolutely no, folks, it's not done.
7: You hang it on the wall, and occasionally you bring it down, and as a parlor trick, you say, I'm going to get beautiful music out of this broken record.
8: Yeah.
7: And here, friends, I'm going to do that right now.
8: Yeah.
7: In fact, I'm going to do it right now.
8: It's happening.
7: It's going to happen right now.
8: This is it.
7: This is the world premiere of Freeport.
8: We took Freeport off the wall. We were just like, oh, this is art now. No, guess what? There was a broken piece of vinyl in there. We're all little, the human condition, some people would say, like, starts with this sort of, we're a bit broken. We have to find our way. But how's the expression go? It's the cracks where the light gets in.
7: Woo!
8: This is Freeport. This is our main man, Bill Stalling, on drums way back in 1970.
7: And I love the name of the song.
8: Which track
7: is,
8: did you go side A or side B?
7: Side one. And the name of the song is Nonsense.
8: I love this track. Check it out.
7: Live in the vinyl.
8: Tomorrow, 2 to 4 p.m. at the Masaneve House, we are celebrating the life of Bill Stallings, one of our friends. You're all invited.
7: And here he is.

0: Oh yeah, that's classic rock. That's classic rock coming to you straight from the mothership. And Bill Stalling, I see that he dropped the S. I love this. He dropped the S in his name. Stallings uh-huh. became Stalling. Uh-huh. It kind of reminds me of an homage to Keith Richards.
1: Uh-huh.
0: At one point during the Stones' most decadent era, Keith Richards dropped the S in his name to become Keith Richard.
1: Uh-huh.
0: So I'm vibing in that our hero Bill Stallings dropped the S for rock and roll purposes.
1: Rock and roll reasons.
0: Rock and roll legendary reasons, of course. That's called Nonsense, and I love it. And we're going to flip over the record, and we're going to play the only other surviving song on this broken Freeport record that Bill left us.
1: Freeport, it's the name of the band. It's the name of the album, released 1970. What was the name of the company?
0: It was on the mainstream label Janis Joplin was on, her first label.
1: Out of Cleveland. You can search, I found it on major streaming services, but it's also on YouTube. So whatever your favorite search engine is, you can search for Freeport and find it, or just go to your favorite streaming service. If you don't have an awesomely piece of cracked vinyl that you can play, we have one.
0: And we're going to put it up on the wall, and occasionally we'll bring it down when we need a Bill Stalling moment.
1: When we need Nonsense.
0: That's
1: we'll just
0: right.
1: Like, throw it down.
0: And so this next one is Lend a Hand, and let's hope that it inspires others to do
1: Lend
0: the same.
1: Lend a Hand. Bob, Bill always did, and we sure do appreciate it, man. He was an amazing force here. We're going to miss him.
0: Yee!

0: hand, lend a hand, lend a hand, Freeport. Lend a hand. And so until we can get a record in better shape, that's the two songs that we've got, and we're so glad, we're so thankful. Thank you, RJ, for putting that in my hands tonight.
1: I knew that
0: tonight.
1: You would love it.
0: Holy cow.
1: I knew you would
0: Holy cow,
1: it.
0: That totally makes my night.
1: Yeah, you know, sometimes records have a couple of scratches or a little crack or a little bit of warp, but that doesn't mean they're done. You know? You can find a track or two and extract it and make it happen. We do have some pristine, mostly pristine versions of that album floating around.
0: Cool.
1: But they're highly collectible now, more collectible than ever.
0: That's right.
1: And Bill's looking down saying, you wish you had one of those Freeport records.
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1: Mm-hmm, mm-hmm.
0: Tonight, and we're spotlighting the Gypsy Kings. Sometimes I just come up with, Gypsy Kings tonight. And no, actually, last week, some sports fans were chiming in that they liked that I was threw down Mosaic by the Gypsy Kings. This is a legendary band. This is a gypsy band. Their vibe comes out of the south of France, the south of Spain, Catalan, the French Riviera, and their sound is very powerful and very loving and deeply respectful to the gypsies and the gypsy culture of Europe, of France, of Spain. So I believe this is their first album. Kind of a wacky night here tonight. I'm glad you're enjoying it. Thanks for humoring me. So yes, side one of their first album here, and you're gonna recognize the first song, Bambaleo. You also hear Tu Quieres Volver, Morea, and Bamba Maria, Un Amor, and Inspiration. I'm going to play them all as my gift to you, dear listeners, brothers and sisters, sports fans, Cavaliers, all alike. We are here to celebrate, and happy Friday to everyone. Here's the Gypsy Kings. God bless us, everyone.
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4: Would love that.
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5: Yo.
4: Yeah, yeah, you know, that's cool. That's cool that Tom Lehrer's legacy continues.
5: Do you have any of his records by any chance?
4: I would have to do a deep dive to get Tom Lehrer, but it reminds me that I've been threatening on my show to do a 3 hours of comedy.
5: Yeah.
4: And
5: oh my God,
4: I'd
5: let's
4: love
5: do it.
4: To do that,
5: you know,
4: some night.
5: You should do it Friday previous to the event on Saturday.
4: Thank you. Thank
5: and
4: you.
5: I might even be able to get some of those players to come by or even call in. Or
4: that'd be great.
5: You let me know
4: an evening
5: like
4: of comedy,
5: it.
4: Huh?
5: Yeah. I think especially like poignant, satirical comedy.
4: And that's what Tom Lehrer was all about.
5: All about.
4: Yeah.
5: So it's a really cool event. I don't know if people were listening on Tuesday night when we were live, the Good Vibes at 5 were live at the Tuesday night market. But Jason G, my main man, and Kate Bruno and I produce a live 2-hour broadcast from the middle of the chaos of the Tuesday night market. It is chaos magic. Every Tuesday, we are out there every Tuesday night. And I invited the Totally Incorrect Players to come and join us there. At the event
4: last Tuesday,
5: they busked right in front of the live. They sang several tracks that they're going to be performing next week. And I'd only been they initiated all of this. The Totally Incorrect Players are the ones who initiated it and said, "Hey, we're doing a fundraiser. It's about free speech. It's about community. It's about art, and it's about poignant satirical comedy." Well before there was Weird Al and Stephen Colbert and all of these great traditions of satirical comedy, which is part of the American tradition, the world tradition, you know. Even kings had their jester.
4: Yes.
5: To keep them straight.
4: Bravo. Yeah.
5: And so these folks, really, really high-level thespians, musicians, they're a quartet. they jammed some really fun songs. I dragged them over. I didn't have to, but we wandered and fought our way through the massive crowds of the Tuesday night market to the Sebastiani Theater, where the event is happening next Saturday night. And I took some photo and some video. Mm. So make sure, friends, listeners, to keep an eye on our social media for a little taste of that. But what are the details again?
4: The Totally Incorrect Players will present an evening of the Twisted Songs of Tom Lehrer, a musical review honoring the work and spirit of songwriter, satirist, pianist, and mathematician Tom Lehrer. Lehrer became known for intelligent and often irreverent songs that explored politics, science, culture, and the oddities of modern life through satire and humor. Wow.
5: Yeah.
4: He's a wow.
5: Yeah. And their take on it is really good. The songs are super fun.
4: Are they local? Totally Incorrect Players?
5: They are Bay Area.
4: Okay.
5: And kind of the diaspora from the valley here.
4: Cool.
5: But big fans of us, big fans, and a couple of them had not heard. They started listening and they were like, "Oh my God, you unicorn of amazing mythological presence of community radio."
4: I resemble that remark.
5: Yeah, like everyone who discovers us and listens to us just has this remark, like, how are they getting away with being so incredibly free and awesome? So, but they are incredibly free and awesome. And the fact that they hopefully will fill the house and everybody's going to come out. And
4: on Saturday, June 13th, 2026.
5: They've also surprised me, and I'm trying to get the details. I guess there's going to be a raffle. They've started collecting prizes. I'm like, who are these mythological beasts that love community radio so much that they're just creating fundraisers for us?
4: That's awesome.
5: And I so appreciate it. And they're just such good-hearted, super funny, super talented, super good-hearted. And I really hope everybody comes out next Saturday night. It's going to be a good time.
4: This is interesting, RJ. So this event is supporting Sebastiani Theater, KSVY, and KRCB.
5: And they chose KRCB.
4: I'm loving that that this is a little unique situation we're supporting another radio station.
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4: I like KRCB.
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4: Yeah, Roner Park.
5: We're independent. Means that we're totally listener-supported before certain entities cut all the funding to said national public radio stations. They are a public radio station and have TV as well. They're a little different from us, but nonetheless, we are certainly cousins at the very least. We're both stationed here in Sonoma
4: County. Radio.
5: It's public radio. They've got a lot more resources than we do. They have that big, beautiful, brand new building over there. They've got their news desk, a real news desk and team.
4: I haven't seen it yet.
5: They're doing cool things. And like, you know, as a program director, and you know I do development here, you know I'm beating the drum. But at the end of the day, I do believe a rising tide lifts all boats. Mm. And it was the decision of the Totally Incorrect Players that they wanted to share the proceeds of the night, 100% of the proceeds to support these three entities. And I'm grateful for it. And I'm happy to celebrate the work. And hey, if every once in a while, instead of listening to me on the morning show, you're like, you know what? I'm going to bounce over to here. What am I going to do? Argue with you? You want to hear some KRCB? Go for it. I mean, I think, you know, you should probably keep it locked on us all the time, every day, 24/7.
4: Yeah.
5: Fuse it into your brain, part of your nervous. No. You know, it's
4: an NPR station.
5: It's cool that Sonoma County
4: is a voice.
5: The Bay Area is rocking
4: it's
5: with great
4: voice.
5: Radio. Mm-hmm. We're streaming. A lot of us have, including KSVY, we punch way above our weight. Even the fact that we're on the same bill as the station that is as supported as KRCB already says something about our station, right?
4: Yeah.
5: I mean, we punch way above our weight class for a volunteer-driven station with 2.5 employees. That's been going for 22 years. It speaks to our community. It speaks to the hard working of our staff and board. It speaks to our beautiful volunteers and of course all of our fans.
4: Our board.
5: Our board is kicking butt right now.
4: Yep.
5: We're doing this amazing strategic plan. I didn't even pause to put, you know, to be on the flyer along with Care. It's like being on a bill. It's like Metallica, yeah. You know, and then the next band is let me pick a fantastic
4: Freeport.
5: Freeport. You know, it's like it's just different, absolutely rocking bands on the same bill. And KRCB and KSVY are like that. You know, it's it's a really beautiful thing. And
4: I love it.
5: At the end of the day, if we sell the house out, we're all going to make, you know, it's going to be in the thousands of dollars, not in the millions of dollars. It doesn't put this station in the black, but it's the right kind of vibe. It's the right kind of effort. And this zeitgeist that say that free speech and community radio and public radio are all kind of something we need to protect and celebrate.
4: And the arts.
5: And the arts.
4: And when I think of the arts in Sonoma, I think of the Sebastiani
5: Theater. Absolutely, 100%. The venue the that Rotans, just keeps on coming.
4: The Rotans are demigods in my legendary mind.
5: We are all part of creating a vibrant scene, and it takes venues, it takes radio stations and media and journalists, and it takes the artists and whatnot that are filling those. And you know, DJ Dragonfly and Star J are going to say radio itself is a social sculpture and an art form. So
4: it's a beacon of free speech, sir.
5: It's we are on the mic.
4: Yes,
5: we are speaking the word with a capital W.
4: You betcha.
5: Uh-huh.
4: Yeah. Mm-hmm. And speaking of the word, here's the Gypsy Kings.
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So that's the Gypsy Kings, and that's the Gypsy Kings' first record, and I like it. And because it's the Vinyl Cave and I can do whatever the heck I want, I'm going to flip the record, and I'm going to give you a little bit more Gypsy Kings. But we're going to play a few more songs off of this great, great album. It's self-titled. It's the Gypsy Kings. And one of the heroes of this show is my dear departed friend, Greg Habross. And he would say things like, he would sometimes, or like once in a while, he'd like call me Gypsy King and stuff like that. So sometimes when I hear the Gypsy Kings, I think of my dear friend, Greg Habross. And he was a good, great Gypsy Kings fan. So I guess this next song is for him. La-di-da. And the name of the song is, I love it, A Mi Manera, My Way, which would be great for Greg Habross because he loved to do things his way. So we're going to play that song for him. And then we're going to play Joby Joba for everyone who's had a surgery tonight or today. Everyone who's, or like in the words of the Velvet Underground, anyone who's played a part. It was great, wonderfully sung by Cowboy Junkies, Margo Timmons. We'll play the Cowboy Junkies in honor of this totally freeform little announcement. We're going to play the Cowboy Junkies next time we're on the air. In the meantime, dig into the Gypsy Kings. And thanks again to Lillian for fact-checking me on the Jackson 5. And in fact, it was Jermaine Jackson and not Marlon who gave to us the beautiful son, Jafar, who plays his uncle, Michael Jackson, in the new film, Michael. Y'all should go see it. It's a feel-good, and we're all about feel-goods here in the Vinyl Cave. God bless everyone. Gypsy Kings.

Hey, Gypsy Kings, right? Remember that name, Gypsy Kings. Gypsy is spelled G-I-P-S-Y, and Kings. And I've enjoyed throwing down some Gypsy Kings for you tonight. Thank you, Greg Habros, for turning me on to the Gypsy Kings. And I want to shift. You know, this is the time when we get ready to kiss you goodbye and to remind you that the Vinyl Cave loves you and that to tune in next week, one way or another, we'll be here. But to celebrate Friday, and happy Friday, by the way, I would love to just like, oh, you know, I just pulled a record that I really, really love. And so I'm going to play that as well. I'm going to put the Gypsy Kings somewhere the Gypsy Kings are. Don't worry about it. They're safe. But check this out. This is a band that you may have heard of. It kind of speaks for itself. And I'm going to find the right song. This is one of my favorite songs, if I could just find it. Yes, yes, yes. And there it is. It's on the Fantasy label. It's the second song on the first side. Really, really wide bands. When I say bands, that's the band separates the songs on a vinyl record. This is a great band. You might have heard of them. They're called CCR, Creedence Clearwater Revival, and this is Commotion. It's Green River, and it's the Vinyl Cave. And rock steady

Oh, CCR, yes to that. And we're going to throw down another stone cold groove classic. This is Led Zeppelin, and it's from Led Zeppelin 2. I mean, you just can't get any more rock and roll heaven than this. I just have to figure out, you know, which. Wow. I think I'm going to shoot for. Yeah, I think I've got a plan. Hang on, just stand by.

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2: Drunk. Dance music is an umbrella term used to describe dance music that's made with electronic means, usually synthesizers, samplers, drum machines, or anything digital. Necessarily. Within that umbrella term are dozens, not hundreds, of subgenres, everything from most common, like house, trance, dubstep, breaks, drum and bass. More obscure things like ghetto tech, emo, breakcore, IDM. The list just goes on forever. Infinitely. Now we're at a point where those classifications, those subgenres, have their own scenes, culture, and you see that popping up everywhere. Electronic dance music traditionally has been a very underground music culture, sometimes illegal, but often feeling very renegade,

0: Welcome to The Bioneers, revolution from the heart of nature and the human heart.
1: It's all alive. It's all connected. It's all intelligent. It's all relatives.
2: I take this expansion of the circle of conscious beings or sentient beings as a very positive development. Science is helping us to reanimate a world that we treated as dead for way too long.
0: The infinitely curious author and science writer Michael Pollan embraces the mystery at the heart of the great mystery of life. What is the nature of consciousness? And how can we understand consciousness when our only tool is our own consciousness? I'm Neil Harvey. This is Exploring the Mystery of Consciousness with Michael Pollan, joined by interviewer and UC Berkeley psychology professor Dacher Keltner. There's a good reason that philosophers who've been struggling to understand consciousness for millennia call it the hard problem. Even in this modern era, with all our sophisticated scientific understanding, the mystery of how the matter between our ears leads to

0: nascent state collectively. According to Michael Pollan, one of the world's most influential science writers, quote, "To delve into the subject of consciousness is to quickly discover how little we know about a phenomenon we all know so well." After transforming the way society thinks about food with his landmark book, The Omnivore's Dilemma, Pollan turned his attention from the stomach to the mind, writing the best-selling volume on psychedelics called How to Change Your Mind. That body of research and experiences led him naturally to write the book A World Appears, A Journey into Consciousness. Michael Pollan spoke at a Bioneers conference.
1: I've spent the last 5 years on a quest to understand consciousness, the hard problem. How is it that subjective experience arises, and who, and possibly what, has it, and why? I looked at everything from plant consciousness to my own stream of consciousness to efforts to build artificial consciousness in machines. And I want to talk about one of the biggest takeaways from this project. And that is this, that I believe humanity is approaching a Copernican moment, what I call a Copernican moment, that will force the issue of who exactly we are and how we fit into nature. You'll recall Nicholas Copernicus, 500 years ago, blew everyone's mind in the West when he demonstrated that the Earth revolved around the sun and not the other way around. He displaced our sense of centrality in a way that was really hard for people to observe. This was the first of a series of takedowns of humanity. Darwin came next, showing that we were animals descended from apes, and one after another, our claims to being special have fallen. Culture, language, reasoning, tool making, all have fallen when we found that there are animals that can do all these things. But a different, and I think even more profound, Copernican moment is upon us. At the same time that we are discovering that a great many more animals, and possibly other life forms like plants, possess consciousness, we have the arrival of artificial intelligence, promising machines that are not only intelligent, but possibly conscious. That these two developments are coinciding or happening at the same time, I think is going to rock us very soon, prompting an identity crisis and forcing us to make some key ethical and moral decisions. Let me talk about animals first. So go back 400 years, and René Descartes claimed that humans had a monopoly on consciousness. And we operated on that basis for many centuries. That belief, which was so powerful, allowed him to dissect dogs and rabbits while they were still alive. And he was able to dismiss their screams of agony as just physiological noise, because that idea was so powerful, it overwhelmed the evidence of his senses. But the same idea allowed the rest of us, beginning in the Age of Enlightenment and reason, to treat nature as unconscious and therefore something we could exploit any way we wanted to. And we operated on that assumption for a very long time. It took us several hundred years to begin to recognize that other species shared this incredible gift that we call consciousness. But in recent years, things have been changing. We've been undergoing this process in which consciousness is being democratized. You know, a few decades ago, we came to appreciate that other primates are conscious. That was the first step. In 2012, a group of animal scientists, philosophers, cognitive scientists got together in Cambridge, England, and issued a declaration on consciousness. And they declared that all mammals are conscious, and that some other species, some birds were conscious, and cephalopods, I think octopuses. And this was a real change, a real shift in the weather in science. Just 10 years later, they issued an update signed by a great many more scientists and philosophers

0: in which they said that all vertebrates are conscious, possibly some invertebrates, and possibly insects. So how did this revolution happen? Well, part of it is due to the fact that we had always assumed that consciousness is produced or generated in the cortex. The cortex, of course, is the most recent, most uniquely human structure in the brain. And it's associated with higher forms of thought like rationality, decision making. So surely consciousness must reside there. But the research has been shifting our sense of where it begins, and that instead of thought, consciousness probably begins with feelings, simple things like hunger and thirst and warmth and cold and itch. This is where consciousness begins, and therefore it begins in the upper brainstem. And lots of animals have brainstems, many more than have cortices. So that's led to a real change. And this is a key point about feelings. Keep it in mind when we get to computers. And I take this expansion of the circle of conscious beings or sentient beings, a word I'm sometimes more comfortable with, as a very positive development. Basically, I think what we're seeing is that science is helping us to reanimate a world that we treated as dead for way too long. And you know, this period of treating the world that way is this short, in the larger context of things, is a very recent and short phenomenon. It's a couple hundred years. The default of humanity is one form of animism or another. Most indigenous cultures see the world as animated by spirit, which is a synonym for consciousness. Kids, the default of young kids is that everything is conscious, their toys, their cars, their whatever. So it's interesting that we had a departure from this very deep human assumption. And in fact, it's a cognitive bias that things are conscious. You're better off thinking that boulder over there is a bear and then deciding, oh, it's actually just a rock. This is called agency detection, than the other way around. And you assume that that bear is just a rock and not to worry about it. So it's a good sort of basic response to things. So that's the good news. But now we have the prospect of conscious machines. I think that this is a lot more troubling. We now have machines that speak to us in our language in the first person. We all already take this for granted, but it's a stunning development, a momentous development that, of course, none of us were consulted about. And these machines are convincing many people that they are conscious. I'm talking about people who are having relationships with chatbots, falling in love with them, letting them convince them they're geniuses or gods. But I'm also talking about the people who work on these machines. So for my book, I followed efforts to create a conscious AI. I had access to a project where this was going on. And, you know, the consensus in Silicon Valley is that it will be possible to make a really conscious AI, that maybe right now they're fooling us, but it could happen. I argue why I don't think this is true, and it has to do with the same reason. If consciousness depends on feelings, what are the feelings of a machine? Can a machine have feelings? I agree, no. And if it tells us they have feelings, should we believe it? Feelings depend on having a body. Feelings depend on the fact that you have a body that is vulnerable, that can suffer, and that can die. I don't think simulated feelings are real feelings. I think simulated thoughts are as good as real thoughts, and that's why we see computers mastering games like chess and Go. They can make things happen in the world, but what will the weight of a feeling expressed by a machine have? Unless it can be mortal, unless it can actually have a vulnerable body, those feelings will be absolutely weightless. My argument might not matter, though, because people believe that these machines are conscious. And it's understandable why. We have a tendency to anthropomorphize everything. There is talk in Silicon Valley, I'm amazed how common this is, that we should consider, when we have conscious AIs, giving them moral consideration, admitting them into this widening circle of moral consideration. I think it's a big mistake to do that. I think it's something we have to fight against, that when we, you know, grant personhood to computers, we will lose our ability to control them. And you will recall, we did this once before when we decided, in our lack of wisdom, to grant personhood to corporations. That did not work out very well. It seems to me that there are moral obligations we owe to people and other mammals that should come first. So I'm going to leave you with this Copernican question and this choice. Where does that leave us now? We have pressure coming from these two sides, animals becoming more conscious, plants possibly becoming conscious, insects becoming conscious. That's pressing on us in a way that we can decide is positive or negative. And then on the other side, at the same time, we have computers making claims for consciousness. Who do we identify with? Who do we have more in common with? The AIs who can speak our language in the first person, or the animals that can suffer and feel and grow old and die? Whose team are we on? The choice we make as a species will have tremendous consequences for who or what we admit into this circle of moral consideration and how we conceive of our place in the world.
1: More from Michael Pollan when we return. I'm Neil Harvey. 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

0: 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At a recent Bioneers conference, Michael Pollan was interviewed by Dacher Keltner, an author and professor of psychology at UC Berkeley, who served as the lead scientific consultant for the two animated Inside Out films by Pixar that explore the role emotions play in our lives.
1: I remember talking to you 5 years ago or something, kind of in the wake of This Is Your Brain on Plants and then How to Change Your Mind. And I remember we were walking in the Berkeley Hills and you were saying, you know, I was like, well, what's up next? And you're like, I think I'm going to write a book about consciousness. And I laughed at you. And I thought, well, that'll be the end of your career. And no one will buy that book, you know. And it's a sensation. I mean, it's like, you know, it's a bestseller. It's stirring all kinds of conversations. What's going on?
2: I don't know what's going on. I mean, I think, so I started on this book. It grew out of How to Change Your Mind, right? I was having these psychedelic experiences, and like anyone who's had psychedelics, suddenly consciousness is foregrounded. You're like, the windshield of perception has been smudged, and you're like, shit, there's a windshield. And you start thinking about that windshield, and why is it the way it is? And so I got curious, and my writing usually follows my curiosity. I don't like staying with a subject for too long because I like to write as an amateur. I like to write as someone who's just learning and take readers on a journey rather than lecture them from the hilltop of my conclusions.
1: In some sense, one of the first persons to figure prominently is this kind of mysterious philosopher at NYU, Thomas Nagel. I love his book, The View from Nowhere.
2: Yeah, I do too.
1: It's spectacular. What a great
2: statement. He's a critic of reductive science.
1: Yeah.
2: And he wrote a famous essay in the early 70s, before there was a lot of scientific work being done on consciousness, called What Is It Like to Be a Bat? Provocative title. And his thesis was that if it's like anything to be a bat, if it feels like anything, then a bat is conscious. Now, we don't know what it's like to go through the world as a bat. You know, we use light to navigate the world, and they use echolocation, right? So yeah. They bounce sound waves off of things. But we can sort of imagine that enough to say, yeah, they're probably conscious. And so that became the question you ask of any creature.
1: Right.
2: Does it feel like anything to be X?
1: Yeah.
2: It doesn't feel like anything to be your toaster. How do we say for sure that anything is conscious? How do I know you're conscious? We infer it in the case of other people. But it's consciousness.
1: Yeah.
2: There is, I mean, William James said the breach between two consciousnesses is the greatest breach in nature. So how do we cross that?
1: Yeah.
2: And imagination, I think, is an important tool. We have theory of mind, which is, you know, philosopher talk for the ability to imagine someone else's point of view.
1: So one of the beauties of the book is, as always, you take us on a journey, and it's interesting because you kind of flip the typical Western approach to the mind, the Cartesian approach of you start with reason and sophisticated thinking and syllogistic logic and so forth, and you start with sentience, and you move upwards out of the brainstem into the cortex. And I want to see where you land and keep pressing you. Sentience, just the registering of sensations in all the different modalities by which we receive information from the outside, it's remarkable. You know, it truly is. You think about the skin, it's 7 pounds and billions of cells, and all kinds of information is going into your brainstem and your somatosensory cortex telling you where you are and who's touching you and what that touch means. You think about the new science of smell, how we create spaces and meaning and memory and childhood nostalgia out of smell. I mean, it's sensations deep, right?
2: Yeah.
1: And it's great that you start there. And then you
2: I would add one thing to your definition of sentience, which is kind of a more basic form of consciousness. I think it's maybe universal.
1: Yeah.
2: I mean, among all living things. But there's valence, too.
1: Yeah.
2: There's a recognition of this is good or bad for the organism.
1: Right. And then you take us to plants. And, you know, I think a lot of us in this room, in particular at Bioneers, revere your scientific reporting and experience and writing of plants. And the new science on sentience of plants blew my mind, you know,
2: yeah.
1: Just that...
2: Yeah, they have 20 senses.
1: God.
2: I know. They can sense gravity. And pH and all these things that we can't sense.
1: And then they know kin, they know non-kin, they know cooperators.
2: They can see. I mean, you know, there are vines that will change their leaf form to imitate the plant they're climbing up to hide.
1: Yeah.
2: I mean, how do they see what the leaf form is? And then how do they change themselves? We have no idea.
1: Yeah. So what did that tell you about consciousness, the plant science? What did you start to think?
2: So it's quite remarkable what plants can do. You know, we're fooled by the fact that they're so still. But they have behaviors. They're just slower than ours. So these scientists call themselves plant neurobiologists. They know there are no neurons. They're just trolling more conventional scientists. And it drives them crazy that they talk about plant neurobiology. And they do these very cool experiments showing that plants can hear and see in ways we don't really understand. I don't conclude that plants are conscious because I think that word has specific meanings tied to being a mammal, at least. But I do think they're sentient. And sentience, as I said, is a simpler form of consciousness that may well be universal. I think even single-celled creatures have sentience. I think you can't survive in a world that's constantly changing without sensing your environment and knowing what's good or bad for you. Yeah, that's kind of where I came out on plants. And then I realized, well, consciousness is the way humans do sentience.
1: Yeah.
2: And so every creature has its own version of sentience that's appropriate to its body type, its sensorium, the scale at which it lives. And it would be anthropomorphic of us to say that, you know, plants are conscious the way we are. And they're not. They don't have interiority, I think.
1: Yeah.
2: They don't have a voice in their head.

0: They can't talk to themselves, all these amazing things that we can do.
1: One of the things that scientists like myself appreciate about your writing is often scientists become unlikely heroes in your books, and one of your heroes is Michael Levin.
0: Yeah. He's an amazing biologist. I urge you to look him up. He studies how animals regenerate themselves, and he's very interested in bioelectric fields. Now, I didn't know what these were. They were discovered in the 30s, but that any multicellular thing will have a bioelectric field that is organizing it, holding memories,
1: yep,
0: enforcing a division of labor among cells in a multicellular situation. The study of this didn't really begin till the 80s when we developed these voltage-sensitive dyes. Before that, when the cell died, the field was gone. So unlike DNA, which survives the death of the animal, and you can study it or plant, bioelectric fields were very elusive. But now with these dyes, you could study them. And he's really shown how powerful they are. He works with planaria, which are these worms that if you chop off a tail, they regenerate a tail. If you chop off a head, they regenerate a head. They're kind of amazing. And he teaches them something. He conditions them, and then he chops off their head. They grow a new head, and they remember the lesson. Which means that the information that they had learned was stored in their bodies in this bioelectric field, yeah, not in the brain. So his kind of covert project is a takedown of the neuron and the gene,
1: yeah,
0: which is, you know, pretty ambitious. It's a really interesting project. And he believes that the simplest beings are cognitive beings. The way evolution works is it creates cognitive beings that can solve problems. And that you can't hardwire everything because our world is so changeable. The environment in which they live is so changeable. So that creatures need sentience in order to navigate a world that's constantly changing. And it's a very compelling vision.
2: Over the course of his research for his book, Michael Pollan found at least 22 distinct and often divergent theories of consciousness, as well as a theory about the specific consciousness of consciousness researchers. He believes it's a clear indicator of how nascent the field remains and how ineffable a mystery consciousness is.
0: Non-local consciousness is a term for idealism. I mean, that's what the philosophers called idealism. And that is the idea that consciousness is outside of our brains, and the job of the brain is to channel it, and that we're like radio receivers or TV receivers, and we're tuning in to consciousness. It can be different kinds of consciousness. Aldous Huxley uses that model in Doors of Perception, and he argues that psychedelics expand the what he called the reducing valve, because we only let in that amount of consciousness that helps us survive. That would be, you know, the Darwinian explanation of, like, we only know these, but psychedelics opens it up and suddenly you feel like you're more conscious. I don't know how you prove idealism. I think it's a metaphysical idea, so I don't think it's susceptible to scientific proof. It's consistent with all the brain science we've done on consciousness, which sounds crazy, but, you know, the brain is obviously involved in that system as well. It just has a different role. It's not generating, it's bringing in, and so damaging or changing the brain in some way would change consciousness. So it holds either way. Christoph Koch, you know, he was the ultimate brain-centered researcher. He was the head of the Allen Brain Institute in Seattle. He worked with mapping individual neurons. He really believed brains generated consciousness. Until he went to Brazil and had an experience on ayahuasca, which I talk about in the book. And he had an experience of consciousness outside of his brain. And it gave him this crisis. He was like crying to his wife. It was such a big crisis. And he got very interested in idealism. I don't know where he is right now, but last time I talked to him, he was engaging with this idealist philosopher named Bernardo Castro. So I don't know what to make of that, honestly. Same with panpsychism. That's another theory that solves the hard problem, but at a high expense. The expense being consciousness didn't evolve or arise. It was always here, and it's in every... It's part of matter, that all matter has some degree small degree of consciousness, and somehow it gets combined from all these, you know, the consciousness of our individual particles and cells into the kind of consciousness we have. Another interesting idea, you've solved the problem. It's sort of like physics when they say, well, we can solve quantum mechanics if we stipulate a multiverse, that there are 50 different worlds. Okay, that's a high price to pay, but okay.
2: Michael Pollan and Dacher Keltner, exploring the mystery of consciousness. Executive producer Kenny Ausubel. Written by Kenny Ausubel and Teo Grossman. Senior producer and station relations, Stephanie Welch. Associate producer, Emily Harris. And I'm host and consulting producer, Neil Harvey. Thank you for listening. I invite you to join the Bioneers in inspiring a shift to live on Earth in ways that honor the web of life, each other, and future generations. This is program number 293.
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Gonna get into it. Some deep house jungle mix tonight. The Beatmaster's mix of Route 66 from the ever powerful Depeche Mode, keeping me company as I settle in with you. Lots of great music ahead. 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

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Wherever you are tuning in from, I sure do appreciate your ears. I am Star J with you every Friday night, 10 till midnight, bringing you some of the very best of electronica and dance music from around the world. These folks are from Canada. They're called Holy F Word. And this song is called The Leaders. I checked them out at the Great American Music Hall in San Francisco on Tuesday night. They melted my brain. Check it out.

I hope you enjoyed that first hour. A really lovely set. A deep house jungle mix. Little left turn of electronica from the holy F. We're gonna get back into it right after this track. Back on the journey. Stay with me. More music. KSBY.

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harness that will take it to the next level, and I believe in it too. 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

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I am Star J with you every Friday 10 until midnight, bringing you some of the very best of electronic music from around the world. Tonight we're deep. 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

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I am Star J. I'm with you every Friday night right here on Radical Creatives. It's a show that brings some of the best dance music from around the world. A nice deep house tribal mix tonight. I hope you've been enjoying the journey as much as I have been enjoying listening and sharing and mixing this music for you. 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And it is our honor and pleasure to do so. I'm coming into the last stretch of tonight's program. Thanks for being with me. Be safe, be well, keep your chin up out there, take care of each other. Big love. Catch you next week.

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2: 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Walking just 20 or 30 minutes several times a week can pay big benefits. It improves cardiovascular fitness, helps maintain weight, strengthens muscles and bones, and reduces the risk of developing many illnesses such as heart disease and diabetes. And it's convenient. 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

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Kick it in the head when he was 25. Oh, that speech, I don't want to stay alive when you're 25.

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0: I'd like to take you now on wings of song, as it were, and try and help you forget, perhaps for a while, your drab, wretched lives. Here's a song all about springtime in general, and in particular about one of the many delightful pastimes that the coming of spring affords us all.
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Hitchhiked away across USA. 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

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And the colored girls say,

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6: Please sort it, Sonoma!

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He looks out a window without glass. The walls are made of cardboard. Newspapers on his feet, and his father beats him because he's too tired to beg. He's got 9 brothers and sisters. They're brought up on their knees. It's hard to run when a coat hanger beats you on the thighs. Pedro dreams of being older and killing the old man, but that's a slim chance. He's going to the boulevard. He's gonna end up on the dirty boulevard. He's going out to the dirty boulevard. He's going down to the dirty boulevard. This room costs $2,000 a month. You can believe it, man, it's true. Somewhere a landlord's laughing till he wets his pants. No one dreams of being a doctor or a lawyer or anything. They dream of dealing on the dirty boulevard. Give me your hungry, your tired, your poor, Alphonse. That's what the statue of bigotry says. Your poor huddled masses, let's club them to death and get it over with and just dump them on the boulevard. Get them out on the dirty boulevard. Going out to the dirty boulevard. They're going down on the dirty boulevard. Going out. Outside, it's a bright night. There's an opera at Lincoln Center. Movie stars arrive by limousine. The Klieg lights shoot up over the skyline of Manhattan, but the lights are out on the mean streets. A small kid stands by the Lincoln Tunnel. He's selling plastic roses for a buck. The traffic's backed up to 39th Street. The TV whores are calling the cops out for a suck. And back at the wheelchair, Pedro sits there dreaming. He's found a book on magic in a garbage can. He looks at the pictures and stares up at the cracked ceiling. At the count of 3, he says, I hope I can disappear and fly, fly away.

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0: Breaker 19, this here's a rubber duck. You got a copy on me, Big Ben? Come on. Yeah, 10-4, Big Ben, for sure, for sure. By golly, it's clean, clear to Flagtown. Come on. Yeah, it's a big 10-4 there, Big Ben. Yeah, we definitely got the front door, good buddy. Mercy sakes alive, looks like we got us a convoy.
1: It was the dark of the moon on the 6th of June in a Kenworth pulling logs. Cab over Pete with a reefer on and a Jimmy hauling hogs. We is heading for Bear on I-10 about a mile out of Shaky Town. I says, Pigpen, this here's a rubber duck and I'm about to put the hammer down.

0: this here's a duck, and you want to back off them hogs? 10-4, about 5 mile or so. 10, roger, them hogs is getting intense up here.
1: By the time we got into Tulsa Town, we had 85 trucks in all. But they's a roadblock up on the Cloverleaf, and them bears is wall to wall. Yeah, them Smokies as thick as bugs on a bumper. They even had a bear in the air. I says, calling all trucks, this here is the duck. We about to go.

0: up, Big Ben? Negatory, Big Ben. You're still too close. Yeah, them hulk is starting to close up my sinuses. Mercy sakes, you better back off another 10.
1: Well, we rolled up Interstate 44 like a rocket sled on rails. We tore up all of our swindle sheets and left them setting on the scales. By the time we hit that shy town, them bears was getting smart. They'd brought up some reinforcements from the Illinois National Guard. There's armored cars and tanks and jeeps and rigs of every size. Yeah, them chicken coops was full of bears and choppers filled the skies. Well, we shot the line, we went for broke with 1,000 screaming trucks and 11 long-haired friends of Jesus in a chartreuse microbus.
0: Hey, rubber duck to sodbuster. Come on there, you have 10-4 sodbuster. Listen, you want to put that microbus in behind that suicide jockey? Yeah, he's hauling dynamite and he needs all the help he can get.
1: Well, we laid a strip for the Jersey Shore and prepared to cross the line. I could see the bridge was lined with bears, but it didn't have a doggone dime. I says, Pigpen, this here's a rubber duck. We just ain't going to pay no toll. So we crashed the gate doing 98. I says, let them truckers.

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Well, mercy sakes, good buddy. We're going to back on out here, so keep the bugs off your glass and the

0: Climate change is bad. Is there something simple I can do to help fight it?
1: Yes, there are many things you can do, but a very simple action is to properly sort your waste.
0: What do you mean by proper sorting?
1: Proper sorting means to separate your waste at home and place it into the correct cart. This means to put food waste and organics into the green cart, put recyclables into the blue cart, and put the rest into the black, gray trash cart for the landfill.
0: How does this combat climate change?
1: By properly sorting food waste, you keep it out of the landfill. Food waste in landfills creates methane, a powerful greenhouse gas. Instead, the green cart materials go to a compost facility to create compost, which helps to retain moisture in soil and is filled with rich nutrients that are beneficial for growing healthy plants. By properly sorting recyclables, we can recover and reuse valuable materials, which reduces the need to harvest new raw materials, prevents pollution, saves energy, and reduces greenhouse gas emissions.
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0: Did you know that about 15% of the material collected in our blue recycling carts is not recyclable?
1: Is that a big deal?
0: Yes, it is a big deal. This material has to be removed and then shipped to the landfill, which increases costs and consumes more energy, which creates more greenhouse gas pollution. And you know what that means? More climate change.
2: But I'm not sure what is recyclable.
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0: Hoping something is recyclable and then placing this item into your blue cart is called wish cycling.
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One like this.

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And a very pleasant Saturday morning, and welcome to Alan's Place. Hi there. I'm Alan Young, that brings this little soiree to you at this time on a Saturday morning, and happy and pleased to do so. And we've got some good music from the 30s, 40s, 50s, and some even later. And J.D. DeWitt Addison will drop by and talk about a movie, and Ed Mount's going to be here with some frequently asked questions about health and exercise. So we've got a real neat show lined up for you. And welcome to Alan's Place. Well, 1940 is the year that we're going to start with. Tommy Dorsey's orchestra and Frank Sinatra with backup chorus and East of the Sun and West of the Moon.

Yeah, Frank Sinatra, of course, back up with Tommy Dorsey's orchestra, East of the Sun and West of the Moon. Well, one of our great ladies of song, Keeley Smith, and I'll Get By As Long As I Have You.

Healy Smith, and I'll get by as long as I have you. Okay. Next up, Johnny Mathis. And he'll be very easy to find.

0: Well, there's Hooray for Hollywood, and that means Jay DeWitt Addison with some more good information. Good morning, Jay.
1: Good morning, Alan. How are you today?
0: Doing real good.
1: Great.
0: Except things are getting complicated.
1: Listen.
0: Does that give you a lead?
1: It gives me a lead, Alan, and that's because it's a complicated world.
0: Boy, that's for sure.
1: And how did you know that I was going to review the film It's Complicated?
0: No kidding.
1: Yeah, how about that?
0: Wow, gee, gang.
1: Yeah.
0: Yeah, Beanie fans.
1: Exactly.
0: It's Complicated. Tell me all about it.
1: Well, It's Complicated is a comedy drama with the emphasis, Alan, on the comedy. It's a big Hollywood film with big Hollywood stars, and it was a big movie at the box office. And as you know, we usually don't, review big Hollywood films,
0: right.
1: But sometimes big Hollywood gets it right, and this is one of those times.
0: I hear you say that.
1: Yeah, they got it right on this one, and it's complicated too. Anyway. It's Complicated tells the story of Jane and Jake, and they have been divorced for 10 years. They have three children. Their relationship is amicable. But when they reunite for their son's college graduation, their romance rekindles.
0: Mm. Interesting.
1: But there's a problem. And here's where it gets complicated, you see.
0: All right, I'm ready.
1: Jake is remarried, and Jane is in a relationship with her architect. Jake has a new young wife and a new young child. And you got to catch the scene at the fertility clinic, Alan. You got, like I say.
0: Oh, yeah, we shouldn't laugh. It's a very serious thing.
1: It is, but it's funny.
0: Yeah.
1: And it's complicated. Anyway, when Jake and Jane get back together, so to speak, Jake wants to leave his current wife and come back to Jane.
0: Mm-hmm.
1: But you add in their three adult children, a son-in-law, some well-meaning friends, and it really gets complicated. Meryl Streep, Alec Baldwin, Steve Martin, John Krasinski, Rita Wilson are all in this film.
0: That is big.

0: It's big Hollywood, and it's Alan. It's worth the watch, and like I say, sometimes they get it right, and this is one time they did. So
1: excellent.
0: Yeah,
1: it's that's quite a little title. That it's complicated.
0: It is, and it. I'll tell you, you'll start laughing at the beginning, and you don't stop until the end. Now, of course, there are a few little caveats in there, and a little.
1: A little
0: drama, but mainly it's just, it's almost in the old school Hollywood tradition of just having fun. No bad guys, no just pure funny entertainment and some things. I mean, these are mainly, well, absent Steve Martin, I guess, and John Krasinski, but basically these are people that are...
1: very substantial,
0: huge stars, and great actors, and these are actors doing comedy, so there is a difference, and sometimes it's better that way. And this time it was
1: good.
0: Yeah,
1: well, before we wrap up the movie side of things in here, give us a quick rundown on how Sonoma Hike and Bikes is doing.
0: Sonoma Hike and Bike, one word, .blogspot.com is doing really well, Alan, and one of the things we're doing there now is we're going to also start reviewing bike shops along with now it's, we're, see how all this ties together is that our blogs are now going toward recreation and entertainment, and so after a nice hike experience or a bike experience, most people want to go off to the coffee shop, and so we review those coffee shops as well. Then they may want to pick up a movie. Well, just tune in to jadawittaddison.blogspot.com, and you'll find one that you'd probably...
1: Well, we're getting quite diversified.
0: Hey, we are diversifying. But the Hike and Bike blog is doing really well, and actually better than we expected.
1: Good.
0: So, anyway, thank you for asking.
1: Okay, give us a quick rundown on how to reach all that.
0: Well, jadawittaddison.blogspot.com for the movies, and sonomahikeandbike.blogspot.com for the recreational part.
1: Excellent. See you next week.
0: Thank you, sir.
1: Jay DeWitt Addison. Okay, well, Ken Darby, singers. Ken Darby, who would he link with? Well, he was one of the prime arrangers, one of the people that put together a lot of the background vocal arrangements, the orchestras and all that, for some guy named Bing Crosby. Ooh, that's not the one we wanted.

Bing Crosby, backed up by the Ken Darby Singers. Oh, boy, I remember that one when that came out. This next little song coming up might fit into the novelty song category in many, many, many cases to people. It might even be kind of an anthem to them, but, let's find out.

I thought you'd. I got a big kick out of that myself. That's really nice. Haven't heard that for. Hope everybody sang along with that one. And yeah, deep in the heart of Texas. Okay. Lenore Raphael. Stella by Starlight.

Yeah, the Piano Virtuosity of Lenore Raphael. Okay, which, by the way, it was Hilliard Green on bass and Rudy Lawless on drums. Well, it's time to tell you, you're listening to Alan's Place. I'm Alan Young that brings this little interlude in the morning, Saturday morning to you. And happy and pleased to do so. And well, at about this time, we'd kind of like to thank the Black Bear Diner for their continuing support of our community radio station, which, of course, is Sun FM 91.3 KSVY in Sonoma. Right. Hey, and the Black Bear Diner, they're located 201 West Napa Street, Sonoma, and they're reminiscent of the diners of yesteryear. And the Black Bear Diner open 6 a.m. to 10 p.m. daily. And when you enter, say hello to Bart, the fuzzy bear that sits on top of the Rockola jukebox, and select some songs if you like. And also check and see if they got any real delicious specials. Okay. And I'd also like to remind you, tomorrow, Sunday, 11 a.m. to 1 p.m., I have a program called Radio Remembers, the Golden Age of Radio. We do some old-time radio shows and music from the era, and maybe a little history with some things that happened, some things that maybe I remember from back when. And, of course, Sunday evening, Moon River with Ward Glenn from 9 to 10 in the evening on Sunday to kind of put everything in perspective for the weekend. Okay. That's delightful. Ooh! Dean Martin. You and Your Beautiful Eyes.

0: Dean Martin. Who else could pull off a song like that? Health exercise tips. Yep, it's time to visit Park Point Health Club's Ed Mount.
1: Ed, good morning.
0: Welcome again.
1: Thank you.
0: We got a roll going on these features, frequently asked questions.
1: Mm-hmm.
0: Give me another one.
1: Well, one of the most frequently asked questions that actually comes up several times a day is the media.
0: Media? What's media have to do with exercise besides telling everybody to go do it?
1: Well, there's men's health, there's women's health, there's teens' health, there's all kinds of magazines.
0: Uh-huh.
1: Our own newspapers, Press Democrat, has a section every week mm-hmm. about health and fitness.
0: Yeah, and The Sun touches on some good articles.
1: Exactly, mm-hmm. exactly. So all the local papers, a lot of multinational media, are always putting out various exercise techniques, various studies that have been done. And sometimes these things alarm people. And sometimes you see people come in with a set of exercise that they just found in their latest Cosmopolitan magazine. And boy, are they, you know, they want to do these exercises.
0: Yeah, I can understand that.
1: And the reason is because the person that wrote the article or suggesting the exercises has a MA after their name, which is a Master's mm-hmm. of Arts, PhD in exercise physiology. The thing that we want people to understand is a lot of that information out there is very valid. A lot of the exercises that are suggested and shown in magazines may not be age appropriate or mm-hmm. ability appropriate for people. And a lot of studies, medical studies that we read in the paper or in other magazines may not necessarily be what you think it is. As an example, they could do a massive study on, say, aspirins and Advils and whether or not these things should be used before exercise, after mm-hmm. exercise. What we have to keep in mind when we're reading studies and we're looking at articles that are talking about exercise and different types of exercise and interval training and everything, whatever the latest and the greatest is going to be mm-hmm. in the media. The things that we're looking at and that we're reading and the information we're being given is very select. It has to do with that author's point of view. It may not be representative of the overall community that we live in, that we work with. And I'll never forget, 20, 30 years ago, bacon and eggs was going to kill us. There was the huge study.
0: I remember that one, yes.
1: That they were loaded with cholesterol mm-hmm. and carcinogens, mm-hmm. and if you eat this, you're going to die.
0: Mm-hmm.
1: 15 years later, there's another study that says, it's not as bad as we thought, folks. That's the thing that we have to keep in mind when we see things in print about diet, about exercise, about medication, whether it be a study or advice. You have to look at it and say, is this appropriate for me? What is the upshot of the information that the media is trying to provide for us here? Is it informational? Is it fear? Is there a dairy company or the dairy industry
0: who's
1: or the meat industry?
0: Study?
1: Who's behind these studies? That's mm-hmm. really because if a private company is funding a study, they want that study to reflect positively upon
0: absolutely.
1: Their product.
0: Absolutely. We've seen that in all of my years in broadcasting. I've seen that happen. You
1: exactly. Know. So we want to stay very aware of that. And as I say, oftentimes people approach me with things that are very good and things that I would pass along to other people. But there's a lot of things that I see in print that if you try to follow, particularly an exercise program that you might pick mm-hmm. up out of a magazine, mm-hmm. it might look great. But unless you actually have somebody showing you those exercises, you are leaving yourself open for injury.
0: Mm-hmm. Well, that... As part of you, I think you just answered my question, but part of what you provide through your services is help in understanding the printed media, the radio media, television, these things that come out as how they relate to somebody.
1: Exactly.
0: And if they're going to do one of these articles, they should check with somebody that has knowledge on it, their doctor or someone. Is this...
1: If they really, as an example, there was just an article that was out recently that had to do with blood pressure medications. This was just a couple of days ago. And it was relating diabetes and blood pressure and how basically they interact with one another. As you're reading through the paper, there's some symptomology that goes along with it. There are some people out there that would say, oh, my God, I've got diabetes or I've got high blood pressure. Where they could be talking themselves into something. If you read something and you have questions, do seek out the advice of a health professional, whether it be your trainer, whether it be your doctor, nurse practitioner, somebody that really understands what that study or what that article is about. That way you're going to get the right information.
0: Ed, thank you.
1: My pleasure.
0: See you next week.
1: Look forward to it.
0: Okay. One of the... orchestras from, back in the 30s and 40s that I thoroughly enjoyed was Claude Thornhill. He really didn't make quite the attention of a Harry James or Glenn Miller, but he had a beautiful, sweet band. And going around through the vaults, I found a song that... Well, it's kind of his theme song, and it's very, very delightful. How many of you remember Snowfall? Claude Thornhill.

Didn't I say that was pleasant? Claude Thornhill, Snowfall. What a nice, delightful song. That was a good orchestra, isn't it? In the sweet band category.

Kelly Friesen, delightful young man, does all his own arrangements, does his own vocals, and plays the bass. That is talent. Okay, well, we've had some real nice, peaceful, quiet songs here. Claude Thornhill's Snowfall, Kelly Friesen, and, well, you guessed it. It's Earthquake Magoon time. Yeah, Lou Waters, Turk Murphy, the whole gang. Pastime Rag. Oh, no, I got, hey, excuse me. Ooh, big change. Russ Morgan. And his theme. See if you can think what it is.

Yeah, I just had to put that in, kind of a last-minute drop, because Claude Thornhill style and Russ Morgan, music in the Morgan manner. Just too delightful. Now, Russ Morgan worked a lot of the West Coast, and Claude Thornhill was mostly East Coast. So just had to couple all that together. I was looking around and peered back into some of the vault material I brought with me, and there was music in the Morgan manner, Russ Morgan. All right. Then let's move right along. Earthquake Magoon, there we are. Pastime Rag. Blue Waters, Turk Murphy.

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And good morning. I'm Ron Leal, coming up is In Step in Tech here on KSBY 91.3 here in Sonoma. And I'll be talking about some little commentary on science, technology, some stuff, some history, and some music. So we should begin, and we will. The Russian military intentionally killing civilian men, women, and children in Ukraine, check. Russian military setting on fire ancient Orthodox Christian monastery in the city of Kiev, check. Russian war crimes and torture of Ukrainians, check. Russian assist Iran in targeting American bases and American soldiers, check. Donald Trump and the so-called special envoys and property developers, Jared Kushner and Stephen Witkoff and son, see Putin and his oligarchs as possible money resources. Well, the same may be true in Iran with Donald Trump and the rest. Maybe they're hoping to get a taste, or possibly more than just a taste, of the $300 billion-plus USD that the U.S. will guarantee Iran, especially since their on-again, off-again, start-stop Iran peace talk stock market buy-sell money machine may be winding up for them. So $300 billion-plus to be guaranteed to Iran by the U.S. Well, it's proposed that none is from taxpayers. Kind of like the ballroom. And now it's cost, well, the taxpayers $30 to $80 billion for Donald Trump and the complicit MAGA Republicans' Iran debacle, even after being told by the Dems that this was not going to end well and refused to vote to end it, considering what those living in America have had to pay in increased prices of goods and services over and above the increases from Donald Trump's tariffs and the high gas prices. Well, maybe American citizens should be the ones getting the $300 billion. Let's see. Oh, Christian nationalists and white nationalists also see the Russians as the good guys, with the mistaken idea that it is a very religious country, though. And much, though, is very white. Russian Orthodox religion, though, through Russian Orthodox Church Patriarch Kirill, does play a part in the Russian war on Ukraine. Well, not exactly a Rasputin. He, Kirill, has the ear of Putin and sees the elimination of an independent Ukraine and all that is not Russian, including Ukrainians, as, well, divine by God. And Putin just asked, "Baby, what do you want me to do?"

Yeah, it was the great Jimmy Reed. And let's see, researchers have uncovered a massive breach of Fortinet firewalls that has given Russian-speaking attackers near unrestricted access to some of the world's largest and most powerful organizations. And now that includes Oracle, Chevron, Lenovo, Federal Express, a NATO defense contractor, and Fortinet itself. Nearly 74,000 Fortinet devices from more than 21,000 IP addresses in 194 countries have been compromised, and their plain, or so far, that's what's known, and their plain text credentials were exposed online. Bob Dyachenko, a iSecurity researcher and head of SecurityDiscovery.com, said online and in an interview that all that had been exposed. And he said he found the data after gaining access to the Russian attackers' command and control servers and other infrastructure. The exposed data also included the industry, revenue, and the employee count for each compromised organization. Wow. I've spoken of the drone assistance that Ukraine had been giving Taiwan. Well, Taiwan now, in addition to its microchip industry, is aiming to become a major drone manufacturer. It's producing a variety of drones, and among some are the Thunder Tiger's Overkill drones, which last year became the first of an Asian company to qualify for the Pentagon's Blue Uncrewed Aircraft Systems Cleared list. And that list certifies commercial drones for use by the U.S. military. Now, this, it's a small first-person view drone, FPVs. They cost between $3,000 and $5,000 each. And that's according to a report from Rest of World, and are similar to the many explosive FPV drones being used in the battlefields in Ukraine. There's the Thunder Tiger that has also started producing larger kamikaze drones starting at $30,000 based on the U.S. Lucas. It's a one-way attack drone. Rest of World reported that. Now, the Lucas drones are themselves reverse-engineered versions of Iran's Shahid drones that have been used, well, both Russia and Iran. And so Taiwanese companies are also directly supplying flight controllers, batteries, motors, and other drone microelectronics to Ukraine and Ukrainian companies, while Chechnya and Poland import tens of thousands of Taiwanese drones that may sometimes be passed on to Ukraine, though, as a matter of fact, Ukraine itself is producing millions of drones itself. Anyhow. Here's Lonnie Johnson.

Yeah, CC Rider, and that was Lonnie Johnson. See, moving along here, bad news, good news. Well, in May, the federal government announced without warning that it would take apart a network of ocean monitoring systems that it had spent over $350 million to build. No reason for the shutdown. The Ocean Observer, it was called the Ocean Observatories Initiative, the OOI. No reason, but suspicion is kind of that the network had a role in tracking climate change. Oh, my, not climate change. And maybe like wind turbines not being a good look from Trump's properties. Who knows? Anyhow, the OOI also provides data that's been used for weather forecasting and fishery management. And so there's a lot of opposition. But Thursday, it appears that the opposition has won. The government will announce that it is reversing the decision. The big remaining question is how much damage the OOI took during the intervening months. And let's see. Oh, South African immigrant Elon Musk built his so-called Colossus data center in a poor section of Nashville and had a sister city, Colossus 2, in southern Mississippi. You know, because local power grids could not support the supercomputer's massive energy needs, XAI deployed dozens of natural gas methane turbines to directly power the sites. So earlier this year, the NAACP sued Musk's artificial intelligence company, alleging it's illegally operating, which it was, 56 gas turbines in South Haven, Mississippi. And that's to support its Colossus 2. Which powers the Grok chatbot, which has been kind of I wouldn't say a failure, but not doing well. The Department of Justice says this data center is being used to train and develop AI models that are critical to the economy in the Department of War, and the turbines are necessary to power the facility. So in a 33-page memo filed in a Mississippi federal court, the government also claims that under the Clean Air Act, we can terminate such citizen lawsuits anytime we want. Yeah, well. And yesterday was Juneteenth. It is celebrated annually on June 19th to commemorate the end of slavery in the United States. So the holiday's name, first used in the 1890s, is a portmanteau of June and 19th, referring to June 19th, 1865. And that was the day when Major General Gordon Granger ordered the final enforcement of the Emancipation Proclamation in Texas at the end of the American Civil War. And for that, here's the Staple Singers.

Yeah, that was the Staple Singers, Mavis Staple and the Staple Singers, and I'll take you there. And that we're going to go to a short break, and then we shall be right back. Or not. Not today. We're going to move on here. What do we got? Well, we got a whole lot here. let's see. Well, let's just move into some history of science and technology as it's occurred during this last week. We'll start on June 14th. So in 1951, the UNIVAC 1 was unveiled in Washington, D.C., and dedicated as the world's first commercial computer. Now, the UNIVAC was manufactured for the U.S. Census Bureau by Remington Rand Corporation. Now, the massive computer was 8 feet high, 7.5 feet wide, 14.5 feet long, and it could retain a maximum of 1,000 numbers and was able to add, subtract, multiply, divide, sort, collate, and take square root and cube roots. Its transfer rate to and from magnetic tape was 10,000 characters per second. Well, thought that was a big computer. The world's most powerful supercomputer today is Summit, built by IBM for the U.S. Department of Energy's Oak Ridge National Laboratory in Tennessee. It occupies the equivalent of two basketball courts and achieves an impressive 148.6 petaflops. A million trillion floating point operations per second. It has 2.41 million cores. So yeah, petaflop. That's 1,000 trillion. So in 1985, the world's most powerful computer, the Cray 2, could process 1.9 billion floating point operations per second, or 1.9 gigaflops. Now, the parameter used to measure the power of the machines. Now, by comparison, a current PlayStation 4 game console reaches 1.84 teraflops, almost 1,000 times more. Wow. June 14th, in 1972, the insecticide DDT was banned from use in the U.S. after December 31st, 1972, by executive order of the Environmental Protection Agency. So when the pesticide DDT was finally banned, thanks Rachel Carson, chlorpyrifos took its place. But one environmental win gave way to another public health problem. Studies showed that the new pesticide used on crops like corn, soybeans, fruits, and golf courses was linked to cognitive problems in children. Golf courses look like it might have had an effect on adults. Now, under pressure from regulators, Dow Chemical voluntarily withdrew the pesticide for household use in 2000. In 2017, then EPA Administrator Scott Pruitt, lover of deregulation, started the process of re-evaluating the Obama-era decision. And so in what would be considered a controversial decision, Trump's EPA announced it would not ban chlorpyrifos. Now, chlorpyrifos is an organophosphate insecticide used to control pests in agriculture, well, in other settings, which would be like golf courses, but it poses significant health and environmental risks and is banned or restricted in, well, in most other countries, but no longer here. So they just can't stop this.

Yeah, that was Bobby Boobland, and I can't put you down, baby. I just can't stop. June 14th also, in 1934, the first U.S. patent for a practical underwater diving suit was issued to Leonard Norcross of Dixfield, Maine. Now, calling it a diving armor, he designed an airtight outfit made from India rubber and leather, and it had a brass helmet connected via a rubber hose to an air bellows pump on a boat. Now, to reduce buoyancy, the feet were weighted with lead shot. In May of 1834, 1 month earlier, he tested the diving suit in the Webb River. Norcross named his son, sounds a little bit like Musk, named his son Submarinus in honor of the achievement. Thanks, Dad. I really appreciate that. June 17th, in 1928, Amelia Earhart embarked on a transatlantic flight from Newfoundland to Wales to become the first woman to fly across the Atlantic Ocean. But he was as a passenger, though. The plane was piloted by Wilmer Stultz and landed the next day on June 18th, 1928, after about a 21-hour flight. Nearly 4 years later, on May 20th, 1932, she became the first woman to fly solo across that ocean. And on June 16th, 1980, the U.S. Supreme Court ruled that a patent could be issued for a genetically engineered bacterium in the case of Diamond versus Chakrabarty. Now, this was a landmark decision. The judges held 5-4 that the patent office should recognize any new and useful manufacturer or composition of matter, and that the fact that microorganisms are alive was without legal significance in the related patent law. Something else that more recently that's happening now, Meli of Argentina has put forth a law that will allow a robot to register and run a company legally. Anyhow, June 17th in 1885, the Statue of Liberty arrived in New York Harbor from France. The hand and the torch of the Statue of Liberty had been displayed at the 1876 Centennial Exhibition in Philadelphia 10 years before the rest of the statue was completed. And that was by sculptor Frederick Auguste Bartholdi. Now, the engineer for the framework was Gustav Eiffel, also known for guess what. In 1884, work on the statue was finished, and it was displayed in Paris while the U.S. prepared the pedestal. It was then shipped, dismantled in 214 enormous crates on the steam and sail gunboat Azir to the U.S., Its reassembly took over a year and was fully dedicated on October 28th in 1886, and that was by President Cleveland in the presence of its sculptor. June 18th in 1983, at 7:33 a.m. Eastern Daylight Time, Space Shuttle Challenger was launched on its own second flight. This was the seventh shuttle mission and the first to carry a woman crew member, Sally K. Ride. Sally K. Ride was a mission specialist and became America's first woman in space. And during the mission, two communication satellites were deployed, the Anik C2 for Telstat and Canada's Palapa B1 for Indonesia. Well, the Telstat was for Canada. Canisters in the cargo bay held a variety of experiments, including one studying the effects of space on social behavior of an ant colony in zero gravity. 10 experiments mounted on shuttle pallet satellite performed research in forming metal alloys in microgravity and the use of a remote sensing scanner. And, yeah.

Yeah, it was Eric Clapton and Lay Down Sally. And let's see here. We'll move along with June 15th in 1752. And that's when Ben Franklin's kite-flying experiment proved lightning and electricity were related while flying a kite with a key attached. Well, in September of 1752, he equipped his house with a lightning rod, connecting it to bells that ring when the rod is energized. So he explained how to perform a kite experiment in the 19th of October, 1752 issue of the Pennsylvania Gazette. He had earlier proposed using lightning rods to protect houses in a March 2nd, 1750 letter to Collinson. And in the same year, on July 29th in 1750, he devised an experiment involving a sentry box with a pointed rod on its roof to be erected on a hilltop or a church steeple with a rod attached to a Leyden jar, which back then was kind of a capacitor battery of the day, which would collect the electrical charge and thus prove lightning to be a form of electricity. Nice going, Ben. Well, let's see what else. June 19th in 1963, Soviet cosmonaut Valentina Tereshkova returned to Earth after spending nearly 3 days as the first woman in space. She had been interested in parachute jumping when she was young, and that expertise was one of the reasons she was picked for the cosmonaut program. She became the first person to be recruited without experience as a test pilot. And on June 16th in 1963, Tereshkova was launched into space aboard the Vostok 6 and became the first woman to travel in space. Now, her radio name was Chaika, Russian for seagull. Her flight made 48 orbits of the Earth, and Tereshkova never made a second trip into space, though. She became an important member of the Communist Party and a representative of the Soviet government. And let's see. On June 19th, 1941, Cheerios, the whole grain oat cereal, was invented to provide a more convenient and better tasting alternative to cooked oatmeal. So each piece of the O-shaped cereal is 1/2 inch in diameter, weighs 0.0025 ounces. Each little O puffs itself out like popcorn as it explodes from the barrel of a puffing gun at high temperature. It was first called Cheery Oats when General Mills invented it, but that name had to be changed in 1945 to avoid a conflict with a competitor who suggested they had exclusive rights to the word oats. Ooh, really, in a commercial name. And we're going to go for a second break, and we'll should be right back. Well, it looks like break may not be happening. So, I think that with that in mind, we're going to just move along. In 240 BC, Eratosthenes, a Greek astronomer and mathematician, estimated the circumference of the Earth. Wow. This was just so amazing. As the director of the Great Library of Alexandria, he read in a papyrus book that in Syene, approaching noon on the summer solstice, the longest day of the year, shadows, just knowing that is impressive too, shadows of temple columns grew shorter. At noon, they were gone. The sun was directly overhead. However, a stick in Alexandria, far to the north, could cast a pronounced shadow. Thus, he realized that the surface of the earth could not be flat, it must be curved. Not only that, but the greater the curvature, the greater the difference in the shadow lengths. So by measurement on the ground and application of geometry, he actually calculated pretty closely the circumference of the earth. Just amazing.

Yep, there you go, around and round. That was covered by the Rolling Stones. And let's see, moving along here. In the early 1950s, when Chuck Yeager and Scott Crossfield were flying the early X planes, the X-1, the X-1A, and the X-2, the planners at Edwards Air Force Base, and North American Aviation designed a revolutionary new rocket plane. And that would take the test pilots far above the stratosphere and the hypersonic speeds. Now, the NACA presented the first specs, the final specs, to the Air Force and the Navy in the mid of 1954. And the North American, the company, was selected to develop three X-15 research planes. That would be in 55. Now, 50 feet long, small wedge-shaped wings with 22 feet across in span, the X-15 was a flying rocket engine. Like Lindbergh's Spirit of St. Louis, was just a flying gas tank. So it was with the X-15 designed and completely dedicated to a single purpose. Now, while Lindbergh's plane was focused on flying from New York to Paris, the X-15 existed solely to test how man and machine could react to flying higher and faster than ever before. And on June 18th, 1993, the first lab test was released in Arizona, confirming a bee involved in a fatal attack on a small dog at a Tucson home. It was the Africanized honeybee. Because of their more intense defensive swarming behavior, non-native bees like that earned the name killer bees in the media. And Arizona was the second state to be invaded, less than 3 years after this species spread north into Texas from Mexico. So since the 50s, the bees had extended their range northward through Central America. Their original source was from crossbreeding with tropical African bees imported into Brazil for experimental work. But, well, gee, they escaped. With queens that can grow 2 inches long, Asian giant hornets also can use mandibles shaped like spiked shark fins to wipe out a honeybee hive in a matter of hours, decapitating the bees and flying away with the thoraxes to feed their young. Wow. Vicious out there. For larger targets, the hornet's potent venom and stinger, long enough to puncture a beekeeping suit, make for an excruciating combination that victims have likened to hot metal driving into their skin. And let's see. On June 19th in 1987, the U.S. Supreme Court decided that the 1981 Louisiana Creationism Act unconstitutionally endorsed religion. And the state law originally required that evolution must not be taught in Louisiana public elementary and secondary schools unless accompanied by instruction in creation science. In the case of Edwards versus Aguilar, the Supreme Court sided with the Louisiana parents, teachers, and religious leaders who had successfully challenged the act's constitutionality in a federal district court, which was affirmed by the Court of Appeals. Now, the state lost again in appealing to the Supreme Court, which also said in its decision that forbidding the teaching of evolution when creation science is not also taught undermines the provision of a comprehensive scientific education. Yay. And with that, students are required to think. They're supposed to think. And that's the thing about scientific facts. People are made to think.

There you go. That's Aretha Franklin and Think. And that kind of wraps things up. I do want to say, though, that Mexico won. They beat, it was a kind of a nail biter. It was just a 1-0, but they beat South Korea. And, well, with that in mind, here's a little playing for change.

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1: So we're back, and let's see, to end this all, let's see, what else do we have here? Oh, Mama. 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

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Well, we're going to finish up here. Well, we'll finish. 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But before we do that, here's a little Billie Holiday.

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Good morning. Welcome to A Jazz Journey. I'm Dick Conte with the jazz music between now and 1 o'clock. Each Saturday we do that. And in the 12 o'clock hour, we'll have a little taste of Brazil. We'll kick it off with the guitar player and his group, Russell Malone, with a Monk tune. And good morning to you.

0: That's Blue Monk, the tune by Thelonious Monk, along with Charlie Rouse on tenor saxophone, Larry Gales on bass, and drummer Ben Riley from an album called Palo Alto. Strange Story was recorded at Palo Alto High School, October 27, 1968. Danny Scher, who was a 16-year-old student, was able to convince him to come down and play in a benefit concert at the high school, and they did it, and they had a great crowd there, and he went on to become a principal factor in the Bill Graham Presents organization, ended up a vice president, and is still a great jazz fan to this day, Danny Scher. Before that, the Thelonious Monk tune Bright Mississippi, played by Russell Malone, the late guitarist who passed last year, along with Kenny Barron on piano. It's a group recording, but just a duet performance on the tune Bright Mississippi, right here on A Jazz Journey for this Saturday, the 20th of June. KSVY 91.3 and KSVY.org.
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6: Pardon me as we poison the pigeons in the park. 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

0: John Coltrane with Duke Ellington in a sentimental mood, Duke's tune from a wonderful album, The Gentle Side of John Coltrane. This is the centennial year for Coltrane. We celebrated Miles, born in May of 1926, Coltrane in September of 1926, centennial of the year for that wonderful saxophonist. And we opened the set with Brad Mehldau, introducing Brad Mehldau from 1995, his first outing as a leader with Jorge Rossi on drums and a young gentleman from the Bay Area originally playing bass. And the album on Warner Brothers that introduced that pianist and his wonderful trio with Larry Grenadier playing bass here on KSVY.
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0: Here's singer Susanna McCorkle, who originally started out in Oakland, passed away some years ago, but I really like the way she sounds here on KSVY 91.3 and streaming on KSVY.org. 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

0: Miles Davis with the Gil Emmons Orchestra, and from Porgy and Bess, Summertime. And before that, a brand new one from Chicago-based trumpeter Rick Willie, the album Laid Back Volume 1, featuring John Swanna, a trumpeter, but on this album playing the electronic valve instrument, the EVI, in the tune called Ladies First, arrangements by Wally Menko. And we started the set with Susanna McCorkle from her album Sabia, mostly Brazilian type things, and the tune Estate, or Summer, with some nice saxophone there from Scott Hamilton.
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0: 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Let's continue with pianist Don Grolnick and A Weaver of Dreams.

0: That is the LA-based big band Jeff Stradling and the Strad Band, the album Nimble Digits from 24, and that tune Habanero, some of LA's finest in the band. Before that, it was Dizzy Gillespie's tune, Con Alma, played by Stan Getz, with Chick Corea, Ron Carter, and Grady Tate. And we opened with Don Gronlick, pianist, in a trio setting there with Dave Holland and Peter Erskine, and the tune A Weaver of Dreams here on KSVY.
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0: In September of 93 in Sao Paulo, Brazil, they had a wonderful concert honoring Antonio Carlos Jobim. And here's the Herbie Hancock Trio, followed by Shirley Horn, followed by Joe Henderson, all paying tribute to Antonio Carlos Jobim. The first one, the trio of Herbie Hancock and Ela e Carioca.

0: That's Joe Henderson here on A Taste of Brazil with O Grande Amor, Gonzalo Rubalcaba on piano. Before that, a couple from Shirley Horn, Once I Loved, and The Boy from Ipanema, and Ela a Carioca with Herbie Hancock in a trio setting. And we will come back right after this.
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5: 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Positive affirmations help us change our negative attitudes into positive ones.
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0: Let's take a look at the live jazz happenings around the town. Parkside Wine Wine Bar tonight. They've got a group of Scott Wagner, Van Wagner, I should say, Jonathan Sue, Jim Chantaloup, and Steve Weber. On Father's Day, there's a jazz concert in the series at the Sonoma Speakeasy, 4:30 to 6:30, with the Brian Pardo Quartet with Kendrick Freeman, Steve Steinberg, and Tim Haggerty. And see what else we got here. Don't forget the Thursday night radio show here on KSVY each week with our good friend who will join you at 9 o'clock. And let's see, we've got Jazz Afternoons, we already mentioned. And coming to town, it'll be the wonderful guitar player Bruce Foreman, and that'll be happening later on, I believe in July, Jazz at the Barn series, that's what it is. And that'll be happening, I believe, on July 18th. Bruce Foreman, the guitarist. Let's finish this tune and get ready to depart.

Days of Wine and Roses, Hank Jones, John Patitucci, and Jack DeJohnette. I'm Dick Conte. Thanks for listening. Let's do it again next Saturday, The Jazz Journey. Stay tuned for Paul Steven. He's up next. Thanks for listening. Take care.

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0: little bit of North Bay Bay Area music in there. We started that set with Pablo Cruz and a song called 0 to 60 in 5. They have some sort of roots with the Sonoma Valley. They played a show here locally, and then they made a song called, an instrumental song called El Verano. So either that was their way of saying hello to the innkeeper or something. After that, we played the Doobie Brothers in Long Train Running and a couple tracks from Santana. First of all, with Smokey Robinson on lead vocals and Please Don't Take Your Love Away. And we just finished with Santana, Black Magic Woman. It is 1:20, almost 1:21. And I'm Paul Stephen, going to play some music for you, with you, for the next couple hours or so. So hang tight.
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4: I am Paul, and this is a Saturday afternoon. This may be a special show. This is my one-year anniversary with the station. 1 year, and we'll see where this goes today. We're going to play, to celebrate that, we are going to play something that isn't just kind of rare, but it's very rare. This is a Van Morrison track from 1970. It is completely unreleased. I can tell you from firsthand contact that this was a song that Van Morrison's office was trying to keep us from 50 years ago when it first showed up. We had a very bad copy of it at KTIM when I was working there. But the rights have reverted back to Warner Brothers, not Van, and the speed is correct, and everything should be okay. This one is called Caledonia Soul Music.

0: Van Morrison from 1970, Caledonia Soul Music. That one seemed a little bit on the long side. That was 17 and a half minutes. That's what it was. I'm Paul Steven. We're playing some unusual music, which will probably extend till 3 o'clock, all things considered. We're going to break right here for just a moment to let us get a tune-up on our turntables and realign the heads of our tape decks and things like that. We'll be right back.
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4: 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The Totally Incorrect Players will present an evening of the twisted songs of Tom Lehrer, a musical review celebrating the work and spirit of songwriter and satirist whose songs explored subjects and norms ranging from politics and religion to science and the hypocrisies of everyday life. 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
0: You're probably wondering why we're playing an ad for an event that happened last week. Yeah, so am I. And the public service announcement we made before that, the one that said spring is coming. Yeah, I don't know why we played that one either, but we did. It's to kind of mess up your internal clock and let you know that there are other things going on. I'm Paul Steven, trying to get myself to 3 o'clock. How about that?

a couple of Neil Young covers by female vocalists for a change. We started off with the Watson Twins, who did Power Finger, and what you just heard was Josie Cotton and Cowgirls in the Sand. I'm Paul Stephen, and we paused just a little bit early. I wanted to set this one up before we have our top of the hour break. Many years ago, like 53, 4, 5 years ago, I was a disc jockey at KTIM in San Rafael, and I was just a young 18-year-old punk. And when I first started on the air, I started contacting the groups that lived in Marin County in hopes of getting an interview with them. And one of the more memorable interviews that I got was with a group called Dr. Hook and the Medicine Show. They were based in Sausalito. Their management was in Sausalito. And the guy who wrote almost all the music for them was Shel Silverstein, who was a cartoonist and comic and man of culture. He wrote many books, many children's books, in addition to his work with Playboy. And he lived in Sausalito as well. And so the three of the guys from the band came to the station, and they sat down, and they reached into their pockets and pulled out fists full of joints, because that's how they rolled. This was 1972. At that point in my life, I was not a pot smoker, but my big fear was that we were in the Independent Journal building, and because of a union dispute, there was security that would just kind of randomly roam around, and my big fear was that all of a sudden, we were going to have an armed guard, and he would see the joints, and everyone would be in big trouble. But that didn't happen. He didn't show up. Two of the guys were the vocalists that were there. One of the guys with the eye patch, if you've ever seen Dr. Hook, he's the one that is probably the most noticeable. But the other one is a guy named Dennis. The band would end up leaving Marin County to go to Europe because it turns out they were getting more gigs and more airplay in Europe. And Dennis died 2-3 weeks ago, and I wanted to play one song where he's the lead vocalist. This is Dr. Hook and the Medicine Show from early in the 70s. Mm-hmm.

0: That's Dennis and Dr. Hook and the Medicine Show. The part of this, and by the way, this is KSVY Sonoma that you're listening to right now. The other part of that story is the interview that I did with them ended up going 2 hours. They played 3 live songs. They invited me into San Francisco to watch them record. So I went to CBS Studios, where there was a big plaque on the wall that said Bridge Over Troubled Water was recorded here in this building. And at that point, that was the biggest selling recorded music, I believe, anywhere in the world. So it was kind of cool. And I was asked to, I did claps on one of their songs, and they overdubbed it, so 4 of my hands are on one of their songs, which, you know, when do you get a chance to do something like that? Pretty cool. We're going to pause here and be right back.
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0: This is my 1 year anniversary at KSVY, which is kind of exciting. I was talking earlier about the fact that I used to work at KTIM in San Rafael. I was the second rock disc jockey, so for about a year's time, there was one guy doing Monday through Thursday, and then I did Friday, Saturday, and Sunday. I did 6-hour shifts, which is really a long haul. And on my 1 year anniversary with the station, I contacted all the musicians that lived in Marin County and in the North Bay, and tried to see whether they could come up with something that we could give away on the air. So I contacted the Grateful Dead office, and the Dead gave me a case of Jerry Garcia albums that had just been released, and another case of Bob Weir albums, and a third case of Mickey Hart albums. And Jesse Colin Young gave me a case of albums to give away. And it went on and on. There was, I'm trying to think, Dan Hicks was part of the mix there. And that's how we celebrated my 1 year anniversary at KTIM, was to give away probably in the neighborhood of 250 albums. It was pretty cool. And this is my 1 year anniversary with KSVY. And what I'm going to do is just a little bit different. because this is my last show with KSVY, at least for the foreseeable future. I'm wrapping it up. And rather than go into any detail, I'm just going to say goodbye to all of you. I'm going to be here for the next hour, hopefully. Now, the downside of this is that management was not informed. So it's possible I will get yanked off the air before I get to 3 o'clock, but I'm hoping to get to 3 o'clock. That is my universal goal right now, is to make it to the end. So hang tight. It's going to be a ride.

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0: You have been listening to A Saturday Afternoon with your host, Paul Stephen. 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

0: Good night.
1: Broke Down Palace and a lovely goodbye song. How appropriate. It's about 9 minutes before 3 o'clock. My goal was to make it to three. I would say I'm doing pretty good. I played pretty much all the music that I wanted. I have one more song for you. This is one of my favorites. John Myers used to have the slot where I currently am, and unfortunately he passed away last year, and I had brought him some Allman Brothers music to listen to. This is one of my favorites. Allman Brothers on stage at the Beacon Theater in New York, and they are joined by Eric Clapton. The interconnection between Eric Clapton and the Allman Brothers, with Duane Allman doing much of the slide guitar on Layla. So they've got a bit of history, but this was only the second night that they ever played together. I'm going to leave you with this one. By the time it gets to the end, I'm going to be in my car and driving away. I wish you the best. Thank you for everything here. It's been a wonderful year. Take care.

0: y'all so much.
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2: That's going to be a good one. Hey, Curlier, will you go with me?
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3: Will you go
2: good.
3: With me?
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3: Okay. On Sunday, June 21st, it's Father's Day, and we've got two things going on. Passaggio Wines is presenting the Cork Pullers at 2 o'clock.
2: And at Sonoma Plaza, the Sundays on the Plaza has Tommy Thompson and his band at 2 p.m.
3: And over at the El Verano Inn, it's the Sunday Night Jam with Lynn O. and the Riots. And coming up at next week's Tuesday Night Farmers Market, it's the Groove Incident. Now, before we sign off, we have to say that while we may occasionally get paid for involvement in some events, we don't get paid for mentioning them here.
2: And cancellations happen, so everything we've said is subject to change. And speaking of change, you know what we say.
3: Don't forget to tip the bands. And that's a wrap for this week's Curly and Curlier Entertainment Spotlight. I'm Lauren Brenner Curley.
2: I'm Tim Curley. I'm more live entertainment news every Friday in the Sonoma and Dex Tribune.
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8: Oh, yes, and rock indeed we shall do. 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And as I said in the promo, from Sonoma, around the globe to the International Space Station and beyond. And today, you know, I'm on social media, and I see this name come up, and it's like someone you might know. And I'm like, holy crap, man. I haven't seen Joe in probably since high school. And that was 1976, 77, somewhere right in there. But anyway, I see that it hadn't been active since like 2017. And with all of the different, I don't know, deaths and everything else that's been going on, it seems like around Sonoma, I looked on his page, and I see he has a son, and I'm like, hey, you know, Jason, is your dad still alive? I know it was a rude question. I'm sorry. But, hey, you know, I'm getting to that age myself. Holy criminy. So, anyway, evidently Joe doesn't like social media. So, that's probably a good thing. Probably something I should give up myself, but I'm addicted. I have an addictive personality. So anyway, I said, hey, you know, Jason, let your dad know. You guys tune in. If you have any requests, you know, here's my personal cell phone number or, you know, whatever. Right now I don't have social media pulled up, so it's a good thing that I gave him my phone number because Jason said, dude, Mary Jane's Last Dance. Tom Petty? Really? I'm in, bro. You know the number, 707-933-9133, or if you have my personal cell phone number, do it there.

Oh yeah, Mary Jane's Last Dance. I wonder if it was in Market Square Arena before they blew that damn place up. I don't know, but I think it's time we do a second one of Tom Petty. So I'm going to do this one here with Stevie Nicks. With Stevie Nicks, Stop Dragging My Heart Around. Voices of the Valley, KSVY.

Oh yeah, Stevie Nicks, Tom Petty and the Heartbreakers, Stop Dragging My Heart Around. Oh, and Jason, just so you know, you did ask a very fair question earlier, and it's like, how you know my dad, and I forget what the other part was, but it's something about you, and it's like, fair enough, you know. Here's the reason I did what I did the way I did it was because I didn't want to reach out to your mom and who's this creeper? Anyway, so that's why I reached out to you. And Joe, I did look through some of the pictures you had posted on Facebook. What a hell of a picture of a fish you had. So anyway, I don't know. I'm on the highway to hell. AC/DC, Voices of the Valley, KSBY, Sonoma, crank it up, buddy.

0: Oh, yeah. Double shot of AC/DC. I need to duck out of here, do a little station business. 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
0: Thank you, Jeff Gilbert. I want to make sure that I say Jeff Gilbert at least six more times before the show's over. Just saying, you know, maybe seven or eight, like nine. Jeff Gilbert, yeah. What do you say we do a little Kim Carnes? Betty Davis Eyes. Voices of the Valley. KSVY. 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

Oh, yeah. Kim Carnes. Betty Davis eyes. Speaking of which, I can't hear nothing, man. Too many years of rocking, I guess. I don't know. It's Sweet Home Alabama. Are we doing that? Yeah, let's do it. Three. Leonard Skinner. 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

Oh yeah, Lynyrd Skynyrd, or Lynyrd Skynyrd, Sweet Home Alabama. You know, it's Father's Day weekend, so I think I get carte blanche to do whatever the hell I want. Oh wait, why is that any different than the other week? I don't know, but I thought, you know what? I haven't had Randall Shreve and the Sideshow on in a while, so you know what? Here we go. The song, Kiss My Ass. Voices of the Valley.

Oh, yeah. Randall Shreve and the Sideshow, that coming off the CD, The Gesture, and that song, Kiss My Ass. And I just posted on social media that Tyler Kaufman and Ratchet were up next. And Tyler's wife, Michelle, was like all over it. Love! So thanks for tuning in. I appreciate it. And yeah, happy Father's Day to all the men out there. Yeah, including me. I'll take it. So with that said, Michelle, you guys are like, I don't know, a million miles away. Why is that? Ah, that's why. You have to press the right button. I'm normally good at pressing buttons, but not today. The train wreck that rocks.

0: Oh, Ratchet, Million Miles Away. And Peggy, I'm grateful that the song Kiss My Ass from Randall Shrieve put a smile on your face. It also helped me go a minute over, so I'm in trouble. I'll be right back, everybody. Stay tuned. Hey, and you know how it's done. You have a request, 707-933-9133. Or if you have my personal cell phone number, go ahead, send me a private text. Or, yeah, hit me up on Facebook on the Messenger thing. I don't know. Maybe I'll get it. Maybe I won't. I don't know. I'm flipping all around this place. So stay tuned. We'll be right back, everybody. Stay tuned.
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3: It's not uncommon to develop aches and pains as we age. When the pain isn't acute, we often choose to live with it, which is not always the best idea. Most will go away naturally after a period of time, but some pains can become chronic if untreated. If you are experiencing persistent aches or pains, it's a good idea to have them checked by your physician.
1: Now back to Scott Rocks.
0: And there's another Jeff Gilbert. Thank you, Jeff Gilbert. I appreciate you, Jeff. How many Jeff Gilberts is that? Oh, that's another one, isn't it? I don't know. Anyway, let's see here. What do you say we do a little? I'm ready to get unhinged. I'm just saying, that's the name of this CD, Unhinged, Madman's Lullaby. And this song here, wow. Everything's wasted. Voices of the Valley, KSVY.

0: Oh, yeah. Everything's Wasted, Madman's Lullaby. Off of the CD, Unhinged. You know what? I'm feeling like a double shot. Double shot of what? I think I'm feeling like a double shot of the Billy Martini Show.
1: Love it!

Oh, yeah, like no other. The Billy Martini Show. Let's see here. Let's do that second one of Billy Martini Show. Sniffin' Gin. Voices of the Valley.

Oh, yeah, Snippin' Gin. And right before that, we heard Like No Other. Off the Cupid Wedding Chapel CD from The Billy Martini Show. Yeah. Kick-ass rock. That's what's on the label that he sent me. So I have to agree. I don't know if Jeff Gilbert would agree, but, you know, Jeff is more of a crooner. So, yeah, Jeff Gilbert, that guy. How many times is that now? I don't know. Anyway, let's see here. Oh, I know what. Or do I know what? I don't know what. Oh, by the way, if you have a favorite song that you want to toss out to your dad on this Father's Day weekend, remember 707-933-9133. Or hit me up on a text or private messenger. I don't care which way. Just get it done. You know why? Because it's Stevie Ray Vaughan. What the hell? Oh. Come on. Why ain't it? Ah. I know why. Train wreck number two. And we're pulling away from the station. The house is a rockin'. Voices of the Valley. Listener supported radio, KSP.

0: Oh, yeah. Stevie Ray Vaughan, Double Trouble. Off the greatest hits CD that I have in the collection. So, push that button. I'm good at pushing buttons. I told you that earlier, but some buttons I don't get to push. I forget to push. That's what I meant to say. Anyway, I don't know. You know what? I only have a minute left before I have to jump over and do some community service. And no, it's not because I got arrested. It's because we are community radio, so we have to do service sometimes. Anyway, let's see. Let's go right here. Go right there. So with that said, I'm going to go ahead, jump out of here, do a little station business. You are listening to listener-supported radio, KSBY 91.3, Voices of the Valley. And oh, by the way, while we're away, Peggy, I need a number between the numbers 1 and 10. 1 and 10. And we'll see you on the other side. We'll be right back, everybody. Stay tuned.
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0: Thank you, Jeff Gilbert. All right. Yeah, Jeff Gilbert. How many times is that? You guys keeping track? Come on now. Don't get lazy on me. All right. So anyway, I said after the break we'd hear a little Johnny Lima. Well, oh, hell, what? Oh, that one, yeah. Okay, that one, yeah. I didn't want to push the wrong button. You know what I'm saying? How about a little Johnny Lima from the Living Out Loud CD? And Wildflower. Voices of the Valley. KSBY.

Oh, yeah. Johnny Lima off the CD Living Out Loud. And that was Wildflower. And, you know, before we went into that, I said, Peggy, pick a song between the numbers 1 and 10. And she said number 5. Now I'm scared. I'm going to have my... Here's why. I put that out there hoping that you were going to pick something different, but that didn't happen. And I don't really know what this song is from Bad Boy Eddie, but I can tell you this. My finger will be on the dump button because I have no idea. Oh, my God. Oh, see, careful what you wish for because it's like you're going to get whatever comes along, right? So this... Oh, my God. Bad Boy Eddie off of the CD Over the Top. Song number 5 on this CD is Living Lies. And I have no idea. Like I said, I was hoping you'd pick something like, let's see, hang on a second here. I was hoping you'd pick like Fever or She Gives Me a Feeling or I Don't Want You or Supersonic Freak. But Living Lies? Oh, well. Hang on, dump button, here I come. Let's see here, right there, yep, there we go. Bad Boy Eddie on the rock.

there you go. And I did have my finger on the dump button there for a while, and I'm like, all right, you know what? I can relax. Jeff Gilbert wouldn't have done that, but I do. It's like life's too short not to take chances every now and again. You know what I'm saying? So anyway, I took a chance and rolled the dice. It's like being down when we were closer to downtown Sonoma at the old studios at 164 West Napa. I would literally sit with the studio door open. I would have the door from the building to the outside open, and I could see people walking by the studios. You know, we were looking right out onto the sidewalk and West Napa, and I would holler out, "Hey, come here! You want to be on the radio?" And I never knew what the hell I was going to get, and I used to love that. We don't have those luxuries here at the building that we're in right now, but you know what?

Oh, yeah, Steppenwolf and Born to be Wild. And you know what? Even Jeff Gilbert wants to get ripped every now and again. Sweet Addiction. Ripped on the Rocks. No, not that kind of ripped. Get it out of your mind. Voices of the Valley.

0: Phonetically, they've sent me, you know, messages phonetically how to say it, and I still, it's like, no. It's like a name butcher. That's me. I'm sorry. Anyway, all right, I need to step out of here. Do a little station business. 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Stay tuned. I got a little Toto on the other side.
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0: Thank you, Jeff Gilbert. And Jeff, while I got you on the line, I got to ask you, brother, is that deal that was just announced, is that June 13th, 2027? I don't know. Asking for a friend. Toto.

0: Oh, yeah. Toto and Hold the Line. You know, let me see if I can do this. And I know Kira's listening down in Santa Rosa. Kira, send me via text, what's your favorite Christmas song of all time? Favorite one of all time. And with that said, let's do a little ZZ Top. Am I got that queued up right? Oh, yeah. Must bend down at KSBY town.
1: Rumors spread around in that Texas town. About to shack outside the games. And you know what I'm talking about. Just let me know if you wanna go to that home out on the range. They got a lot of nice girls.

Oh yeah, ZZ Top, LaGrange, La Texas Home. See, I can get, I don't know. Anyway, what time is, okay. Oh, I got plenty of time. You know what? Life's too short. It's nothing but a journey. Don't stop believing. Voices of the Valley, KSVY.

Oh yeah, Journey, Don't Stop Believing. Let me see here. Yeah, that one there, Eject. Do I go 2 minutes over? Yeah, you know what? Let's see here. I think I should get one or two on for Hook. So give me a second here, because I was going to play something else, but if I played it, I would go 2 minutes over, and Jeff Gilbert would get upset with me. Does anybody know how many times I've said Jeff Gilbert today? I don't know. Anyway, let's see here. Peggy, you're in charge of that, by the way. So you'll have to tell us how many times. Number seven. Was that it? Yeah, number seven, right there. Right there. This is what being unprepared and not ready is like. That's what I do sometimes. Let's see. Yeah. Yeah, here we go. This one here. Let me put that back up there. Yeah. This one here goes out to Hook, a.k.a. Frank. Queen. Get down, make love. Voices of the Valley. KSVY.

0: There you go. Queen, Get Down, Make Love. All right. You know what? Yeah, time for Jeff Gilbert. Is that 7 or 8? Yeah, I don't remember. Anyway, brakes, that one there. I need pump the brakes, rocks. I need to jump out of here, do a little station business. You are listening to listener-supported radio, KSPY 91.3, Voices of the Valley. 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
0: Thank you, Jeff Gilbert. All right, you know what? I think it's time. Is it dinner time? Yeah, meatloaf.

going here. Two down, nobody on, no score, bottom of the ninth. There's the windup, and there it is, a line shot up the middle. Look at him go. This boy can really fly. He's rounding first.

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Come on. 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What's it gonna be, boy? Yes or no? What's it gonna be, boy? Yes?

Oh yeah, Paradise by the Dashboard Lights. Meatloaf off the CD, Bat Out of Hell. Voices of the Valley, KSBY 91.3. I think it's time for a little Black Magic Woman, don't you? Santana on the Rocks. Voices of the Valley. Voices of your head.

0: I guess I better get... Hang on here. I don't know what the hell I'm doing here. Randy, what's up, man? What are you doing?
1: Too much fun, dude. I listened to your show. It was great.
0: Oh, I don't know about great, but thank you. I appreciate it. You want this one or that one? I don't care which one. Pull it over there. This one? There you go. Pull it on up there.
1: Pull it on up. I'm pulling it.
0: There you go. What's up, brother? How was first week?
1: First week was okay. I was a little disorganized in the beginning, you know, especially with Ronnie coming in and talking to me.
0: Don't you be claiming my train wreck.
1: But this week I have it all written out. I know what I'm going to do today. Okay. And it's going to be good.
0: All right. All right.
1: Yeah.
0: So what kind of candy do you have lined up?
1: Let me get my candy list out.
0: Yeah.
1: Of course, I'm going to start it off with maybe some ZZ Top and some Little Feet rarities.
0: Nice.
1: That are good.
0: All right.
1: I have some fish in there. I have some Super Tramp. I have some Keller Williams.
0: Nice.
1: Some friends of mine, Bonnie and Delaney.
0: Nice.
1: Yeah, from Southern California. They were good friends and worked on the rock and roll ranch with them.
0: Nice, that'll work. All right, well.
1: And lots of other good stuff.
0: Listen up, folks. Just take his word for it, okay?
1: Just like your show was so good.
0: Thank you, I appreciate that. And, you know, Peggy has been in charge of keeping track of how many times I said Jeff Gilbert today. That should be 9, right, Peggy? But anyway, she's...
1: Keep him on his toes.
0: Yeah, she's... Well, Jeff called me a couple weeks ago. He's like, thank you. I said, what are you thanking me for? He said, for you thanking me. I'm thanking you for thanking me. What the hell?
1: While I was listening to your show on the way in and stuff, I think I heard you say it at least 3 times.
0: Probably. Yeah. All right. Well, happy Father's Day if you're a dad, you know.
1: I am. I'm a grandfather, and I'm a great-grandfather recently.
0: Nice. So, congratulations.
1: Yeah, getting up there.
0: All right. Well, I'm going to duck out of here and make room for Randy and his rock candy and see where it goes from there. So remember, if no one's told you today they love you, I love you. Exhale your past, inhale your future, and this song is for me. Let's see.
2: Does it look like in heaven?
0: Danny and Lizzie, Dancing in the Sky. For my daughter Heather.
2: Like they say.
0: Have a good

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8: 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Hey, Curlier, will you go with me?
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9: Okay. On Sunday, June 21st, it's Father's Day, and we've got two things going on. 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
9: And over at the El Verano Inn, it's the Sunday Night Jam with Lynn O. and the Riots. And coming up at next week's Tuesday Night Farmers Market, it's the Groove Incident. Now, before we sign off, we have to say that while we may occasionally get paid for involvement in some events, we don't get paid for mentioning them here.
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9: 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I'm Lauren Brenner Curley.
8: 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I'm more live entertainment news every Friday in the Sonoma and Dex Tribune.